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Here's a sample of art gallery offerings over the weekend. Port Townsend Urban Sketchers presents a group exhibit at the Mead Works on Wilderby Farm. The exhibit features images from locations around East Jefferson County by more than a dozen artists and is open from noon to 5 p.m. Friday through Sunday. The Grover Gallery is featuring the works of Larry Crockett, A.V. Ruth, and Brian Goodman. The Grover Gallery is open Friday through Monday from noon until 5 p.m. The Aurora Loop Gallery hosts Barbara Luttrell, The Impermanence of Nature. The ADA Accessible Gallery is open from noon to 5 p.m. Thursdays through Sundays. On Friday, Campfire Talks at Fort Flagler. A state park ranger will be at Fort Flagler's Upper Campground Amphitheater to give an educational talk on the features of the park. Tonight's talk is all about the bluffs and runs from 7 to 7:30 p.m. On Saturday, Beach Walk and Talk, watching pigeon guillemots in action. This easy, short beach walk will be guided by Dr. Brenda Johnson. Meet at the lower campground near the fish washing station and boat ramp. This event starts at 8 a.m. Strange Days Comics and Games is starting a running and walking club. This is a casual community group open to all that meets at Strange Days Comics and Games every Saturday in Uptown. All abilities, skills, and ages welcome, with youth under 16 years old requiring an adult to be present. The event starts at 8 a.m. Volvo Car Show featuring vintage Volvos from the past. The car show is being held at the Port Townsend Aero Museum, 191 Airport Cutoff Road, by the Jefferson County International Airport from 10 a.m. to 2 p.m. Fort Worden Rangers are offering the Summer Junior Ranger Program Series. Each week, the topic will change. Topics include history, wildlife, and park stewardship. The meetings are held at Battery Stoddard, 246 Alexander's Loop, in Fort Worden from 11 to 11:45 a.m. Tool Library Celebration and Tool Sale to support the Jeffco Repair Program will take place at the Jefferson County Fairgrounds from noon to 5 p.m. Braver Angels of North Olympic Peninsula hosts a conversation about free speech, fighting words, and violence at Jefferson County Library in Port Hadlock. For more information and to register, see Braver Angels website. The event is from 2:30 to 4:30 p.m. Fort Flagler's park rangers are offering the Summer Junior Ranger Program Series. Each week, the topic will change. Topics include history, wildlife, and park stewardship. The meetings are held at the Upper Campground Amphitheater in Fort Flagler from 4 to 4:45 p.m. On Saturday's entertainment calendar, Rain Shadow Recording welcomes the band Librarians to Rain Shadow Recording at Fort Worden beginning at 7:30 p.m. It's comedy night in the Sunset Lounge in the Field Arts and Events Hall in Port Angeles. The comedy show is from 8 to 10 p.m. This event is 21 and over. For more information, see Field Arts website. On Sunday, Family Bingo, a fundraiser for the Jefferson County Fair, will be held at Jefferson County Fairgrounds in the Erickson Building. Gaming is from 3 to 6 p.m. Crafternoon happens every Sunday afternoon from 2 to 5:30 at Bazaar Girls Yarn Shop in Port Townsend. The gathering is for fiber artists of all ages. On Sunday's entertainment calendar, there is a beginning line dance class at 1 p.m. at the Quimper Grange in Port Townsend. And that's it for the weekend community calendar. Don't forget to submit your events to calendar at kptz.org 1 week ahead of time.

Yeah, baby, this is your good rockin' daddy, standing tall, strutting proud, and shining brighter than a gold record in the Port Townsend sun. I'll be dropping free spin grooves so mighty they'll make your pacemaker dance on KPTZ 91.9 FM. Oh, mercy! The old wolf still rules the radio. Yeah, baby, it is a little after 5 o'clock, means it's time for free spin, so we are going to... We're going to get cool tonight. You know, I was listening to Nick Vigorino's album titled Victims of Cool this week, and I was inspired to create this playlist of coolness. So in tribute to all KPTZ listeners, and especially the Faithful 44, my listeners, whose dedication, knowledge, and support epitomize the ultimate coolness, I dedicate these songs. We are going to start it off with Big Harp George from his album Uptown Cool. This is the title track which he wrote on Free Spin. Here we go. It's cool, baby.

Oh, yeah. Big Harp George. Uptown Cool, the title track from his latest album, came out in 2018 on Blue Mountain Records. He hasn't been doing much lately. I haven't got it anyway. Next up, we have something from Sandy Atkinson, who's a Tampa Bay resident, Tampa Bay, Florida. Performs regularly there with her band, and her last album is called The Best of Sandy Atkinson, and it collects songs from her previous 7 albums. She started singing in church at the age of 5. When she was 14, her mom gave her a guitar, which she learned to play on her own, which is not easy. Even started writing her own songs back then. She's influenced by Etta James, Aretha, Muddy, Howlin' Wolf, Otis, Mahalia, and Brother Ray. We're going to hear a track called Red Hot Mamas and Cool Daddy O's on Free Spin.

Oh, yeah. Short but sweet. And so cool. Red Hot Mamas and Cool Daddy-O's by Sandy Atkinson from The Best of Sandy Atkinson. Next up, we have another harp man. Lurie Bell is his name. The 1995 album is called Mercurial Sun. And this one's called Lurie's Cool Groove on Free Spin. Here we go.

Well, I know you probably caught it, but I made a mistake there. I said that Lurie Bell was a harmonica master. Well, he's a guitar master. His father, Cary Bell, is the harmonica master. I messed up there. The album is still titled Mercurial Sun. It's on Delmark Records. Lurie Bell. Lurie's Cool Groove was the name of that one. All right, let's go down to Jamaica for a little cool summer mix of Rendezvous by Alpha Blondy.

Oh, yeah. Playing that slide trombone. That's Porky Cohen from his album Rhythm and Bones. Porky Cohen was in the band Roomful of Blues forever, and he's backed up there by the band Roomful of Blues. That one's called Don't Lose Your Cool. Hey, everybody. KPTZ is honored to join Concerts in the Woods in welcoming two artists, Jasper LePack and Avery Hill, at the Laurel B. Johnson Community Center in Coyle, Saturday, August 1st at 3 p.m. As solo artists, Jasper and Avery captivate their audiences with the honesty, passion, and beauty of their songs. When they come together as a duo, it's musical alchemy, a rare spontaneous magic. This concert will be outdoors, so bring your favorite chair and picnic and enjoy a wonderful afternoon of music. That's Jasper LePack and Avery Hill at the Laurel B. Johnson Community Center in Coyle, out on the Coyle Peninsula. And it's Saturday, August 1st at 3 p.m. Should be a fun time. All right, let's see. And also before that, we heard Alpha Blondé doing Rendezvous, the cool summer mix from the best of Alpha Blondé. Next up, we got Ray Bonneville doing Cool, Cool Rain from the album Going by Feel.

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1: Let me tell you a story. 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

Yeah, Chris Daniels and the Kings from their album 40, Blues with Horns, Volume 2, from 2024. When you're cool, the sun shines all the time. And you know how you can tell a person's from Colorado? On their $2,000 car on top, they have a $5,000 bike. All right, next up we got an artist, Nick Vigorino, who inspired today's playlist. And Nick, if you're listening, I know you might be. I could sure use some more music from you. Reach out. Freespin@kptz.org. Freespin@kptz.org. And let's hook up. Victims of Cool from Nick Vigorino.

A woman who's been to the Centrum Blues Festival last year, I think. And I don't know if she's coming this year, but if he is, you should see her. Eden Brent is her name. Eden Brent. The title track from her album, Something Cool, from 2008. Excuse me, 2003. All right, I'm Ron McElroy. This is 91.9 K.

0: Do you know what song is coming up next? Me either. I'm Dusty Street. However, Ron McElroy does because it's his free spin show. It's right here on KPTZ 91.9 Port Townsend. 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
1: She's so cool.

That was the group Hustle Child doing I'm Cool. And I had to play it because back in the day when Lynn and I had Quimper Sound Records and Tapes, we received several samplers from the label Ron Records. And that's from the album The Ron Sampler, Volume 3 on Ron Records. Hustle Child, Volume... I'm Cool. All right, let's do some Traveling Wilburys on Free Spin.

0: Oh, yeah. You are in one cool, dry place here on 91.9 KPTZ. I'm Ron McElroy. This is Free Spin, and that has been the first hour of our cool show. The Traveling Wilburys, of course, are Bob Dylan, Jeff Lynne, Roy Orbison, Tom Petty, and George Harrison. What a great supergroup. That's from the Traveling Wilburys Volume 3 called Cool Dry Place. Yeah. All right, let's do this.
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0: And if you haven't seen Danny Barnes play his banjo yet, I highly recommend you get out there to that show and experience his playing. He's amazing. Danny Barnes lives right here in Port Townsend. All right, let's do some Pat Boyack and the Prowlers from his album Breaking In. This one's called Better Cool Down on Free Spin. It's cool, baby.

From the album Breaking In, that's Pat Boyack and the Prowlers. Better cool down, baby. Next up, a song that I had to play for our coolness show. From the album Coolerator, this is the title track by Chris Corcoran Band on Freespin. Coolerator.

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0: Well, and to help you keep your cool, I think we ought to have a little glass of white wine, don't you think? From the album Blow Your Cool, this is Paul Berry doing the title track featuring Mitch Cashmar on the piano on Free Spin.

0: Jim. Who's this dude walking down the street looking like he in the sun?
1: They call him Cool.
0: Who?
1: Mr. Cool.

From an album I'm going to recommend to you. The album is called What It Is, Funky Soul and Rare Grooves. That was Rasputin's Stash doing Mr. Cool. Yeah, I don't often recommend albums, but this one is one you need to have in your collection. It's called What It Is, Funky Soul and Rare Grooves, as well as this next album that I'm going to feature a track from. It's the soundtrack to the documentary Standing in the Shadows of Motown, about the backup band at Motown. Yeah. It's good stuff. And we're going to hear from Bootsy Collins doing Cool Jerk on Free Spin.

Ooh, yeah. Tab Benoit there on the guitar. "These Blues Are All Mine" is the name of the album from 1999. That song written by Albert Collins called "Don't Lose Your Cool." And before that, we heard Bootsy Collins backed by the Funk Brothers. That's the backup band that did all of the instrumentation on the Motown hits. From the album Standing in the Shadows of Motown, they did the Capitals' "Cool Jerk" on Free Spin. I'm Ron McElroy. You're a good rockin' daddy. You are the Faithful 44, and we sure appreciate you tuning in with us tonight. So we're going to continue on with the cool theme. The Delta Moon is the name of the band. Cabbage Town is the name of the album. Tom Gray is the guy that wrote this and sings on it. It's called Coolest Fools.

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1: All right, let's open up the coolerator and get groovalicious. This is Chris Woods, great alto saxophone player from the album Honkers and Bar Walkers, Volume 1. Chris Woods doing Cool 1, Groove 2.

Oh, yeah. Well, I guess I do have another recommendation. Along with what it is, funky grooves and funky soul and rare grooves, and the soundtrack to Standing in the Shadows of Motown, I want to recommend this one. It's called Honkers and Bar Walkers, Volume 1. There's two volumes of it. It's all about the saxophone players who used to jump up on the bar and boogie down while they wailed on that saxophone. Chris Wood's the name of that man. Cool One, Groove 2 is the name of the tune. We're doing cool on here, Free Spin. And the next up I have, I Am the Cool. This one features Don Was of Was Not Was. And the band is the Bone Shakers from the album Live to Be This. This one's called I Am the Cool.

mother warned you about. 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I'm the coolest man that ever walked this earth. I've been the coolest since the day of my birth. I am the cool.

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Had so many women, I pushed her away. Walked into the Waldorf in NYC.

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I dragged his sorry ass to the town in the middle of the day. I hung him up on a flagpole that say, "Don't mess with Randy J. I am the cool. I am the cool."

Wouldn't it be nice if everybody just cooled down a little bit, right? Just relax. Take it easy. 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

yeah. Well, that's it. That's just about it for me. I got time for a couple more tunes. I'm Ron McElroy, you're a good rockin' daddy, and you are the Faithful 44, and this is Free Spin on your favorite radio station. All right, I was lucky enough to see this band back in the 80s.

80s with my wife Lynn at the Fifth Avenue Theater, and it was an amazing show. They're like a 7-piece reggae band. 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

Ooh, what a show. What a great show. Hey, everybody. I'm Ron McElroy, your good rockin' daddy and headmaster at the Free Spin School of Cool. I'm going to finish it up with Wee Willie Walker doing Warm to Cool to Cold on the Coolness Show on Free Spin.

Well, good evening, everybody. It is 5:05 here in the City of Dreams, Port Townsend, Washington. I'm Ron McRae. We are a little bit late getting going on our part of the show because that entertainment calendar was so long. There's a lot of stuff to do, but let's get right into it. We're going to do a little old R&B stuff to start off the first 20 minutes or so. I'm going to do it with Mr. Solomon Burke.

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Some good old Memphis soul for you. Yes, sir. Otis and Carla doing Tramp. Y'all know that one. That's from the Atlantic Rhythm and Blues 1947 to 1974 box set. That was disc number 6 of 8 CDs that everybody who's a serious lover of rock and roll or rhythm and blues or soul got to have that one. That's all the good ones were on Atlantic. The ones that weren't on Atlantic were on Stax and Volt, and we heard Otis in there as well. Stax Volt, the complete singles, 1959 to 1968, and that is 9 CDs, and it's another good one from Memphis. Let's see, Booker T and the MGs was in there, Rufus Thomas from that same Stax Volt set, and Solomon Burke, Cry to Me from the very best of Solomon Burke. I'm Ron McElroy. This is Friday afternoon free spin. Yes, sir. Let's see, coming up shortly, I'm not sure, I don't have the date right in front of me, but it's going to be in a month or so. There's going to be an artist from Portland, Terry Robb, R-O-B-B, Robb, is going to be appearing at Rain Shadow Recordings in a concert setting, and I've got a new album by him, came out late last year, and I'm going to play a couple tracks from it. He's an awesome guitar player, and I think you'll enjoy it if you like blues guitar. This is Terry Robb.

a double shot of Terry Robb for you from his new album titled Confessing My Dues. We heard the title track right there. And prior to that, Blood Red Moon was that instrumental. Terry Robb, Confessing My Dues on Naya Sounds Records. He's going to be out at Rain Shadow Recording on April 24th. It's a Friday at 7:30. So you can listen to Free Spin from 5 to 7 and then head on out to the concert if you get your tickets. They seem to be going pretty quickly, so you might want to check the Rain Shadow Recording website. And you can go ahead and grab some tickets for Terry Robb, Pacific Northwest guitar player. Very nice. All right, 91.9 FM, KPTZ is where you are tuned. Let's do some Hot Roo.

I'm Dusty Street, flying low and listening to Ron McElroy on 91.9 KPTZ Port Townsend, Washington. Keep spinning freely, darling.

That's what I like, some nice long sets. That's right. 91.9 KPTZ is where you're tuned. We heard Dale Bandy is that man's name, My Bad Reputation. He wrote it. It's from the album Blue, which came out a couple years ago on Elastic Penguin Records. Don't know where he came up with that one, but maybe he got an elastic penguin for his birthday when he was a kid or something. I'm not sure. Prior to that, Throwing Down a Little Love by the McNamara Project. Andrea Marr was the writer and the singer on that track. Holla and Moan, the name of the album from last year on Behool Records. Delbert McClinton was in there with People Just Love to Talk. And that's from an album way back in 2000, 20 years ago. Acquired Taste, the name of that, on New West Records. And we started off way back at the half hour. Hot Rue, Don't Want to Talk About Love. Jerry McWhorter is the lead on the band Hot Rue. Writes most of the tunes. I think he's a drummer, as a matter of fact. But he sings and drums and writes a lot of the songs for Hot Rue. Hometown Blues was the name of the album from 2017 on Hi-Hat Records and Entertainment. All right. I'm Ron McElroy. This is the show that we call Free Spin. So let's do this one. Taj Mahal came out with an album titled Senior Blues. And he wrote this song with John Cleary. This one's called 21st Century Gypsy Singing Lovin' Man.

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It's 8 o'clock, time for the Friday Night Blues on KPTZ 91.9 FM, Port Townsend, with your host, Barney Burke, here every Friday night, live, 8 to 10 p.m., starting out tonight with a little Hawaiian music from Elmore James, of course. Turn it up.

0: Alrighty, welcome to the Friday Night Blues. You know this is KPTZ, but who was that? Anybody know who played that? That is nothing less than Willie Dixon, Hubert Sumlin, and Sonnyland Slim doing a song by Hubert Sumlin called When I Feel Better. And, of course, Hubert Sumlin was a legendary guitar player with Howlin' Wolf. Just terrific. Of course, Willie Dixon wrote everything in the blues, and Sonnyland Slim was a legend in his own right. That's on an album that they put out called Blues Anytime about 8 years ago, 10 years ago. And yeah, good stuff. If Willie Dixon's on there, it's got to be older than that, but the album is that new, I guess. Before that, Steve Howe and the Mighty Men covering Blind Lemon Jefferson, real name Henry Lemon Jefferson. Long Lonesome Blues, great blues standard from like the 20s. And we start with Elmore James, his composition, Hawaiian Boogie. Anyway, more important, I've got a special guest host tonight, Sylvia Friday. She's an itinerant basket maker, folk artist, storyteller, and teacher who says she belongs to weaving like a spider in her web. Among other things, she's written a book, How to Get Off Social Media and Still Keep in Touch with Your Friends. And she's going to do some of the hosting and some of the playing and music tonight. Sylvia, would you say hi?
1: Hi there, everyone. Thank you, Barney, for having me tonight. Shout out to all the Port Townsend people who are interested in learning how to DJ. Come on down to this magical basement, KPTZ at Fort Worden. And there's lots of people who are down to help you learn.
0: Yeah, and the funny thing, I was setting up to be on the air a few weeks ago, and I'd seen this woman upstairs when I was walking in and said hi, and then I'm down here. And she's walking down here. I said, oh, can I help you? Want to see a tour? She said, oh, this is a radio station. And so she said, gosh, I'd like to be on radio. I said, well, come on down and try it out. So here she is a few weeks later already trying it out. So, but seriously, if people are interested in becoming disc jockeys, we have a training program and so on, and we're always looking for new people and new music and new ideas. So Sylvia is going to present some music here, but we're going to start before that with some live Janis Joplin and Big Brother. Some of this was recorded at Winterland, and you Bay Area refugees would know that Winterland was an ice skating rink in San Francisco that was a great rock venue in the 60s and 70s. So, yeah, even though it didn't feel like summer yesterday, we're going to hit that's one of Janis's best, and then we'll have a few more after that. And then it's going to be nothing but Sylvia for the next 20 minutes after that, and then we've got a set that we've put together between us with so-called body blues, some fun stuff in there. We'll get some soul tunes and more new stuff. I just got this album from the Anthony Paul Soul Orchestra. What Can We Do? Brand new, great stuff. More John Primer, Ryan Newman, the guy who was thrown out of the Berklee School of Music for playing too loud. Gotta love that. All right, here's Janis.

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You're gonna

0: much.
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one thing well. You only gotta do one thing well to make it in this world, man. You got a woman waiting for you there. All you ever gotta do is be a good man one time to one woman.

0: Yowzer. Three from Janis Joplin and Big Brother. Just in case anybody didn't know, the first one was Summertime, and then Maybe, and then Cry Baby. And I have this special guest host with me, Sylvia Friday. Sylvia, what's our station ID?
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0: Whew, you're coming back for the lightning round. So, Sylvia, sitting into it. Tell us about the music you're going to play.
1: Here we go. I have a mashup of songs tonight, some blues, some The Man I Love is my favorite in this mix.
0: Well, shall we get started?
1: Let's do it.
0: Who's our first person?
1: We've got Boogie Chillin' by John Lee Hooker.
0: 1948. Good stuff. Here we go.

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0: What was that?
1: That was September in the Rain by Dina Washington. Up next, we have This Little Light of Mine from Odetta. 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
0: Well, here we go.

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1: My brother Jim B. Yeah, thank you, Jim. And this is Barney Burke. And my special guest tonight, Sylvia Friday.
2: Hi.
1: What are we listening to, Sylvia?
2: All right. Next up, we have Working Women Blues by Valerie June, one of my personal favorites.
1: Oh, cool. And what did we just hear? Dorothy Moore?
2: Dorothy Moore, Misty Blue.
1: Yeah, good stuff. Hang on.

0: All righty. And let me catch up on our important announcement here. KPTZ is proud to present the next Candlelight Concert at the Trinity United Methodist Church in Port Townsend next Thursday, July 23rd at 7 p.m. Tom Melancon is a member of the Americana rock band American Flats, which will be performing at Bumbershoot Festival in September. Don't miss this great singer-songwriter. So it's next Thursday, the 23rd, at the Trinity United Methodist Church right here in Port Townsend. Thank you for that. So as you know, Sylvia Friday, who just happened to walk into the studio a couple of weeks ago and said, gee, I want to find out about being on the radio, is trying it out tonight. And Sylvia, it's just great to have you here tonight. And you're a basket weaver, a writer. You're doing what was the title of your book again?
1: Yeah, so that was a zine, and my next book coming out is called How to Resist the Attention Economy and Why.
0: Oh, there you go. You have to come back for the book lovers program on here with Chris Wilson.
1: Oh, that sounds
0: yeah,
1: fun.
0: Yeah, when you get the book, that might be a good topic.
1: Yeah.
0: We have great interest here. Well, Sylvia just put together that playlist of the songs we were just listening to. So great stuff on there. Billie Holiday, Dinah Washington, Odetta, Dorothy Moore, and Valerie June. Coming up here, we put a little collection of body blues together. Who are we going to hear from?
1: First up, we have Ethel Waters with My Handy Man.
0: Yes, 1928. In fact, these are in chronological order. You know, Blind Boy Paxton, who's a big fan favorite at Centrum Blues, he's done a version of that. And then after that, we have Lil Johnson doing
1: Press My Button, Ring My Bell.
0: Okay.
1: Here we go.
0: We'll let it go at that, at 1936. And then we're going to have Frankie Half Pipe Jackson doing Must Be Jelly from 1939. And then we go to, one of my favorites, Nina Simone, 67, a song by Gertrude Ma Rainey, I Want a Little Sugar in My Bowl. And that's not the only Ma Rainey song we got queued up tonight. We've got a cover by Ray Charles later of Ma Rainey. Let's see. After that, we do have Blind Boy Paxton on tonight doing something else, Cigarette Blues, and finally another Dinah Washington tune, the Long John Blues from a collection on Rhino called Risque Rhythm. So, yeah, we're ready to rock and roll here. Where we go? Yeah, fasten your seatbelts. 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
1: 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And also, towards the upper right, you'll see something called Program Archive. 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So that's the Program Archive button. And now this old-fashioned little handwritten announcement here. This is important. Iona Fife, KPTZ, and Rain Shadow Recording welcome Iona Fife on Thursday, July 30th at 7:30 p.m. at Rain Shadow Recording Studio at Fort Warden, Building 315. Aberdeenshire folk singer Iona Fife has become one of Scotland's finest singers, rooted deeply in the singing traditions of the northeast of Scotland. Describing Iona Fife as a Scottish folk singer is probably doing her an injustice. Her versatility reflects a knowledge and understanding of jazz, Americana, and much more. So that's Thursday, July 30th at 7:30 p.m., Rain Shadow Recording. Thank you for that. And speaking of the end of July, on the 31st, that Friday, will be the Free Friday Blues Concert. Just like we had the one today for Fiddle Tunes, was a lot of fun at noon. We'll be co-hosting the one on Friday, the 31st of July. That'll be the Central Blues Concert. Come on out, or you can stay home and we'll play it here. And with me in the studio, Sylvia Friday. We just played the first three of six body blues. We had Ethel Waters, My Handyman, Lil Johnson, Press My Button, Frankie Half Pint Jackson, Must Be Jelly. Coming up here, a favorite from Nina Simone, then Jerron Blind Boy Paxton, and then Dinah Washington. We ready?
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He

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But I

Alrighty. That was Dinah Washington, 1949, Long John Blues. Before that, a Centrum favorite, Jerron Blind Boy Paxton, from a great album, at Live at the Snail Pie Lounge, which is a real place. He was doing the Cigarette Blues. And before that, written by the one and only Gertrude Ma Rainey. If you don't know much about her, look her up. Just a really fantastic musician, successful businesswoman, a real trailblazer in so many ways. She wrote the song, I Want a Little Sugar in My Bowl, but that's the definitive version with Nina Simone from 1967 on her anthology collection. But you can never get enough of Gertrude Ma Rainey, who also wrote, of course, a C.C. Ryder. You know, Mitch Ryder did not write that. It was C.C. Ryder, was one of Gertrude's other big hits. But she also wrote, the third one I was going to mention, but we're going to hear the Ray Charles Robinson cover of C.C. Ryder that he recorded in 63. It was some soul tunes here. Then we'll do O.V. Wright with the River Song, and then a little something from the godfather of soul, James Brown. And before we do that, this important announcement, Olympic Neighbors. The Olympic Neighbors invite you to the Summer Bash, a day of live music, dancing, food and drinks, silent auction, and raffle. Bands included are Slow Burn and Jessica's Hot Tub Swing Jazz. All proceeds support Olympic Neighbors programs. The event is Saturday, July 26th. That's a week from tomorrow. Saturday the 26th from 1 to 6 at the Bishop Hotel Courtyard in Port Townsend. There's more information at olympicneighbors.org. So thank you for that. Let's go to Mr. Ray Charles Robinson. Who doesn't love Ray Charles?

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2: And for all of you Centrum Blues fans, the Blues Free Friday concert will be Friday the 31st at noon out here at Fort Worden. I'll be out there co-hosting and encourage you to either come on down or tune it in. It's always fun to do that show. And let me say before I forget, Eames is under the weather tonight, so we will have an encore presentation of Nightcrawler at 10 o'clock, and then we'll have the Grateful Dead Hour at midnight. And let's see, Sylvia Friday is sitting in with me. We just did three soul tunes. Ray Charles covering the Gertrude Ma Rainey tune, C.C. Ryder. And then Ovi Wright with the River Song, a.k.a. Everybody Knows, from 1965. Roosevelt Jameson wrote that. Then the Godfather of Soul from 65, James Brown, I Got You. Yeah, that album, 20 All-Time Greatest Hits, only 20. God, he's just James Brown and the Famous Flames. Good stuff. Let me see, one more important announcement here for OLECAP. OLECAP, the Olympic Community Action Program, has announced the expansion of the Commodity Supplemental Food Program that provides a monthly box of nutritious, shelf-stable food delivered directly to the homes of low-income seniors. For information, go to olecap.org and click on the Get Help tab. So it's olecap, olecap.org. Thank you for that. And, all kinds of new stuff coming up this week here. I got this album the other day. It's terrific. It's the Anthony Paul Soul Orchestra featuring Willie Jordan. They've been around for some time, and one of their – I didn't bring the promo sheet with it. One of their previous lead singers was Frank Bay, who passed a year or so ago, and they have a new one now. It's this Willie Jordan. They've got this great album out. I listened to it. We're going to hear a couple of tracks from that. And then we'll get two more tracks from John Primer's brand new album, Tribute to Teresa's Lounge. Great stuff there. And then one of my new favorites, this guy, Ryan Bluerath Newman, who is notable for much more than this, but I love the idea that he was thrown out of the Berklee School of Music for playing too loud. There's my hero. So this is all good stuff. See if we get these all in here. And then after that, we've got some more blues, I think, too. Yeah, so we're going to, the Anthony Paul Soul Orchestra. We're going to hear If It Ain't One Thing, It's Two. And then the title track, What Can We Do, on KPTZ 91.9 FM, Port Townsend.

That was Ryan Blue Wrath Newman and his brand new album, Wrath of Blues. A great cover of Dylan's Highway 61 and some of his tunes on here. He sounds a little bit like Hendrix, who was one of his big influences, and that's part of how he got thrown out of the Berklee School of Music. I'll be playing more from this album, but he's got so many things you'd know on here. Dust My Bloom, Texas Flood, Thrill Is Gone, Pretty Woman, Be Careful With the Fool, Get Up, Stand Up, Miss You, Good to Me As I Am to You, and a song I'm not familiar with, but it's a great title, Your Mind Is on Vacation. So we'll play more from this album. I played some of it last week. Before that, we had two from John Primer's new album. The first was with Billy Branch doing the Mel London classic Little by Little. Excuse me, Sugar Sweet, and then the other one by Mel London, Little by Little, with just John Primer himself. That new album, which was just released, was Tribute to Teresa's Lounge, which is a famous basement that became a blues club. And then we started two tracks.

barbecue by donation, pay-to-play cornhole tournament, and more yard games. The celebration is tomorrow, Saturday, July 18th, from noon to 4 p.m. at the Tool Library at the Jefferson County Fairgrounds. There's more information at PTMSC, as in Marine Science Center, PTMSC.org. So it's easy to find out there at the fairgrounds. And I have to say, I donated a house jack there a couple months back, and it's a great thing at the library. You can check out tools like you can check out books, and sounds like a fun event tomorrow out there. Let's see. We'll get to some Howlin' Wolf. We'll try to get him in every week. This is an alternate recording he made in those London sessions of the Willie Dixon tune, I Ain't Superstitious. We'll see what fits in after that. Here we go.

From 1957, that was his first big hit, All Your Love. Magic Sam, real name Sam Maggett, M-A-G-H-E-T-T. Sad to say, he was born in 37, died in 69, had a heart attack. He was from Grenada County, Mississippi, and known for that very distinctive tremolo guitar sound. Magic Sam, All Your Love. And that version of I Ain't Superstitious was part of the London sessions that Howlin' Wolf did in 1970. Yeah. Okay, I think we'll go out tonight with James Cotton. Great cover. A standard here. And then, like I said, we'll have an encore presentation of Nightcrawler at 10 and then the Grateful Dead Hour at midnight. Thanks for tuning in, and it was fun to have Sylvia Friday here trying out what it's like to be on the radio. So welcome people to do that. Here's James Cotton.

Welcome, everybody, to Nightcrawler. I'm Eames. I'm your host for this evening. And you are listening to KPTZ 91.9 FM, Port Townsend, Washington. Thank you so much for being here.

That song was In Your Head by Hira. And coming up next is going to be 0594 Help by H. Bernard.

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You are listening to Nightcrawler on KPTZ 91.9 FM, Port Townsend, Washington. And I am Eames, your host for this evening. And that last song was Intro Like Velvet by Neo. Before that was Naturopath featuring Charlotte Gainsbourg by Sega Bodega. Before that, we had Change It by Touch Talk with a great message. If you don't like something, change it. And after that, before that, that's how that worked. Before that was Ocean Drive by Duke Dumont. And then I found this song today by Hemlock Springs. Before that was Stranger Danger by Hemlock Springs. Really great song. And a classic before that, People Are People by Depeche Mode. And starting off that set once again was 0594 Help by H. Bernard. Okay, get ready to dance. Up next is Playing With You by Aluna off the album Mycelium.

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1: 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Okay, that song was Boys by Talia and Eloisa. And before that, we had Creep by Panther Modern, Pressure featuring Shy Girl by Florentino, Dip and Drip by Cobra, which was a pretty good song. And then before that, we had Bunny is a Rider, the DOS remix by Caroline Polachek. And let's see. Before that, we had Sans Vêtements by Far and High. And that was a single from 2022. A really good song. There's a bunch of remixes from that one. Before that was Saoko by Rosalía, off the pretty epic release of hers, Motomami, also from 2022. Before that, we had Fine Night by Clooney, which it's spelled C-L-O-O-N-E-E. You pronounce it. and before that, we had Fever by Little Sims. And starting off that set, we had Playing With You by Aluna from the album Mycelium. And we're going to continue with the vibes this evening. There will be another song coming up by Shy Girl, Making the Beast, off a single from 2024. Thank you so much for joining me. It is KPTZ 91.9 FM. Thank you so much for supporting local radio.

He knew the world would not be the same. Few people laughed. Few people cried. Most people were silent. Vishnu takes on its multi-armed form and says, "Now I am become death."

Thank you so much for joining me this evening. This is Nightcrawler. I'm Eames, and you are listening to KPTZ 91.9 FM. Port Townsend, Washington. That's where we're located. Okay, everyone. That last song was Pizbuin by T-Vam off the release Double Lucifer. Before that, we had Destroyer of Worlds by Aaron Hybel. Buried, Your Life is Short by The Bug off the release Machine. Before that was Sandrail Silhouette, the Minor Science Remix by Avalon Emerson. And then before that was Siempre Cambiare by Dame Aria off the release Toda la Verdad sobre Dame Aria. And before that was Nina featuring Debmaster by Auntie Razor. I just found that song today and it is pretty awesome. I'm going to check out more from Auntie Razor, and maybe you'll be hearing more of them soon. And before that was Cuanto por la Transmisión by Pelada off the release Ahora Más Que Nunca. And then, I love the title of this song. It was 9 out of 9 Lips Keep Me in Their Mouth by Kumo 99 off the release 99 Ways to Die, Choose One. Before that was Je n'existe pas by Brutalismus 3000 off the release Ultrakunst. And then starting off that set was Making the Beast by Shy Girl. Thank you for tuning in. We are so very grateful for your support. Okay. And now I'm going to play another song. And there will be another song after that. I promise. Okay. Thank you so much for joining me. This next song is Durdu Dunya by She Passed Away. Past spelt P-A-S-T. Very, very punny. Thanks for joining me.

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Joe Craven and the Sometimers from a wonderful album titled Garcia Songbook. You also heard Grateful Brass doing Cream Puff War from their self-titled EP on JM Collective Records. I hear they have another studio album coming soon. We'll get back to set two of 33186 when the Grateful Dead Hour continues.

It's the Grateful Dead Hour. I'm David Gans. We return now to set two of March 31st, 1986, Grateful Dead in Providence, Rhode Island. This next stretch of set two includes one of only half a dozen Grateful Dead performances of the Johnny Otis classic Willie and the Hand Jive. After that, you'll hear a nice going down the road feeling bad, and that will be followed by a solid 10-minute jam that is utterly unique for this era. It kind of sort of tried to turn into Uncle John's Band at one point, but the band stayed out there for a really long time. I love it.

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1: 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My newest book is The Grateful Dead by Jim Marshall, a collection of images by the legendary photographer that I co-curated with Amelia Davis, perfectable.net. 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This has been Grateful Dead Hour number 1972. Thank you for your kind attention, everybody. I'm David Gans, and I'll meet you back here next week.

Now, most Gen Zers probably already know this, and some millennials as well, but anybody younger, unless they're a hardcore Beastie Boy fan, might not know that they actually started out as a punk band. Anyway, that's Beastie Boy founder Mike D, who's finally out with some solo music after the Beastie Boys disbanded well over a decade ago, due to the passing of fellow Beastie, Ad Rock. That's his True Colors getting us into this hour on the mainstream. Nyaw wiskanika gwego. Brett maybe neek gyaso, and as I do 7 days a week, 3 hours a day, I'm coming to you from the absolutely gorgeous Allegheny territory of the Seneca Nation. And before our time together is up, we're going to be hearing from the likes of Toro Yimwa, Lakota singer-songwriter Scotty Clifford. Don't forget, we also recently got his son, Welby, into the rotation, and I'm going to tell you more about that father and son duo before we part ways. Also, son Little, Hermanos Gutierrez, one from Monto, a new one from BB Buckskin, and we're going to get our funk on with Cool and the Gang, Bootsy Collins, and this one from the LaTroit House Ensemble. Beautiful People is a reimagining of the classic Barbara Tucker Louis Vega anthem, and for your consideration and approval, enjoy this version, and let me know what you think about it. I'll be back momentarily today on the mainstream.

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Lights.

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1: Kool and the Gang's movie star from their People Just Want to Have Fun. Before that, it was Bootsy Collins' Album of the Year, number one Funketeer, featuring Boot the Villain and Myra Washington. And for the first time in the rotation, it was LaTroit House Ensemble's take on Louis Vega's Beautiful People. Hey, if you're a singer-songwriter, don't forget I want to hear from you. Send me your tracks to BRETT at mainstreamradio.net for consideration in the rotation. And that's not the only reason to reach out. Now, clearly, the mainstream airs on a lot of different airwaves throughout the country and beyond. So if there's an artist in your area who's really putting in the work and has some great recordings that I just don't know about yet, send me their information and let's stay in touch. I love having this conversation, and I love putting that spotlight on all the hardworking musicians out there trying to make it happen. So again, there are a lot of different ways to stay in touch with me. There is information about the physical address that you can send music to as well. 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As we get back into things, Scotty Clifford and Spirits Cry. Now, Scotty's an artist that I got to meet during a live Native America Calling broadcast in the studios in Albuquerque. That was a part of that same Native Guitarist Tour promo alongside Jer Anderson and Ilani. It's the way I got to know all these great artists, including Iwa as well. So really cool things happening with Scotty, and he's been performing with his kids for a number of years now. And if you recall, I was mentioning that we recently got his son Welby June's track into the rotation as well. So be on the lookout for more from them. And more immediately, this is an excellent track from Paul McCartney's newest album, The Boys of Dungeon Lane. Now, so far, critics broadly agree that this is one of McCartney's strongest late-career albums. Far Out magazine even went as far to call it vibrant, slick, and deceptively youthful. NME said that, quote, stock hasn't been this high since about 1966. Wow. And Americana Highways describes the album as a full album listening experience that lives up to the hype. One of my favorites on it is this 60s-sounding track. It's Mountaintop giving you the Beatles vibes on the mainstream.

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In the remainder of our time is Sylvie Crouch, one from Motto, and this one from Sun Little's newest album, City Folk. Enjoy Rabbit, and don't go anywhere. I'll be back with you one last time on the mainstream.

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1: Demanding sauce, don't want to be a pest, though. 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Traded close friends for a fan base, that's just how it go. Lonely for Native American, Gambino.

0: bruises on a beat, therapeutic. I'm indebted with the music causing stirs like you brewing something epic. And some elders don't get it, gruesome enemies, it's... But results won't vary, my anthems be pandemic. Lot of big heads in this line of pay, but nobody can body stages like why you heat when he rages. Get myself a microphone, he might relay a revolution. I run an edge of blueprint for the redskin nuisance. 3D vision did the CD who proceeded to feed me props. Gas you up when temps are hot, leave you stranded when they drop. Denominated, never common with simple noggin folk. On a roll, I'm on a roll, commodify the quotes. Come on and join the goal. Obnoxious into snotty nose, but conscious of the globe. Evils will box you in, shaking you of your grin. Demons will dry you out and cause a thirst for sins. I am McJenkins with moccasins, hydrated with heritage. Want a renaissance with my ribs, want the best for me and the kin. So kindly gather what you owe me, repackage it with the bow. Cause I'm spastic if I don't get the stash back from taxing my foes. Matter of fact, I am always that. Brimming with brash intentions, but man is fat. Always tucking napkins and always ducking factions. Dudes be drooling while my loogie's gaining so much traction. As I spit the passion, yes.
1: Well, the agencies of the government, they are being rapidly brought from their state of comparative savagery and barbarism to one of civilization.

shoes, stuck to shine like glitter glue. Smell of success, that new perfume. Mottos, Pesto, from his early release, Scatterbrain, today on the Mainstream. We also heard Sylvie Crouch, Hermanos Gutierrez, and Son Little, who helped us to get into the second half. And just like that, sadly, my time with you has come to an end, but you're always invited back. Again, I broadcast 7 days a week, 3 hours a day, so see if you'll be joining me sooner than later. And if you're just not getting enough on your local airwaves, reach out to Nola Daves Moses, the distribution director at Native Voice One. Drop her a line at nola@nv1.org. Thea May, the talented Anishinaabe singer, songwriter, and rocker, is coming up with a track from her debut album. And speaking of rock and rollers, this song comes from Cree Métis artist Bebe Buckskin. It's a reimagining of one of her earlier deep tracks, Chepeok Stomp. Turn it up and sing along with the newest addition into the rotation today on the Mainstream.

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Critics are calling Vince Staples' newest album, Crybaby, one of his most focused albums to date, with Clash calling it, quote, deeply subversive, cohesive, potent, and immediate, and The Skinny saying that it's his most focused and concentrated work in recent memory. The album debuted on both Billboard's Top Rap and Top Rock Alternative charts at numbers 11 and 18, respectively. One of my favorite standouts is Cotton, a great satirical piece getting us into this hour on the mainstream. I'm Brett Mabee. Y'all, Escano, I'm thankful you're well, and if you're tuning in for the first time this hour, don't forget that I invite you to stick around with me for these musical adventures. 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As I take a look at the playlist ahead, one from the Memphis-based indigenous blues man, Slidin' Clyde Roulette, an artist that I got to know through my dearly departed friend, the late great Butch Mudbone. We'll also get in a new one from Orchestra Akakon. In this first block is Emily Hines' Horatio Luna, and this one from Ezra Collective. Be on the lookout for their latest full-length album, Here Because of Hope. It's Only Love that we're introducing into the rotation right now on the mainstream.

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1: God, it feels good to be with someone who wants you around.

Emily Hines, All of Our Friends from the These Days album on the mainstream. Before that was Horatio Luna's Double Slay from Action Reaction. And again, for the first time in the rotation, it's Ezra Collective's Only Love, a sneak peek of their fall 2026 release. I'm Brett Mabee, and Yawo Iskenokogwego, I'm thankful you're well. If you're tuning in for the first time right now, stick around for the entire broadcast, but if you can't, get caught back up with the digital archive 24/7 on sites like mainstreamradio.net. Before we part ways, music from Tank and the Bangas. Also, Tyrone Cotton, a new one for the rotation, courtesy of Orchestra Akakon. And as we wind down the first half, this one's from Seth Walker, an artist who had his albums chart high on the Billboard, including his Leap of Faith back in 2009, which reached number 2 on the Billboard Blues chart. His 2016 Gotta Get Back debuted at number 6, and it remains his most commercially successful album. Blues legend Delbert McClinton gave him a high honor by saying that Walker impressed him, quote, like I haven't been impressed in 30 years. His latest album is his 12th studio release, Why the Worry? And for our listening, it's his Hope I Know on the mainstream.

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A shout out to friends who are dialed in to 90.3 FM in and around Anchorage, Alaska on KNBA. It's great to have you here, friends, and we are at the halfway point right now, which means a couple things. The good news before the bad is that we have a lot more incredible music to enjoy together, but the bad news is it's going to be over before you know it. So as always, check your local listings for the next time you can dial in to The Mainstream with Brett Mabee. As I look ahead at the remainder of the playlist, one from the amazing Def Eye. We'll also hear from the UNI and a solo She Rose track as well. We're going to get back into things with Tank and the Bangas, and this one from the legendary Mato Wayuhi. Enjoyed this remix of his Constellation single, and don't go anywhere. Oh, and be on the lookout for his new PBS documentary, Stank Face Standing Soldier, The Rise of Mato Wayuhi. 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

0: Sochi from her self-titled album. From the Métis singer-songwriter, going back to 2020, that's Still Be Waiting, bringing that block and my time with you to an end on your new favorite show. We also heard Spill Tab's Angie, Tank and the Banga's Move, a track featuring Lucky Days and found on their newest album, The Last Balloon. And once again, it was the remix of Mato Wayuhi's Constellations that got us into the half. I'll be back with you before you know it, and I'm going to miss you just as much as you'll be missing me, I hope. So check your local listings for the next time you can join me on your favorite local airwaves. 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Some Tyrone Cotton coming up before too long, but not before introducing our second new addition into the rotation. And this one is a high-energy Afro-Cuban dance track from Orchestra Akakon. Enjoy Mami KK, and I'll be back with you before you know it. Be good to yourself and each other, and keep on keeping on with the mainstream.
1: ¿Qué tú quieres, man?

representing what she proudly calls Tomboy Country, that's Big Stone Cree Nation member Chelsea Young and her recent single Soul Tide, getting us into this hour on the mainstream. That only means one thing. I'm your host, Brett Mabee, and of course, it's good to have you here. Whether you're tuned in from your home, your office, or your car, I hope there are good minds everywhere across our beautiful Mother Earth today. And if you're tuning in, pull up a chair. You're going to walk away with relationships to new songs that'll keep you coming back for more. One of my all-time favorite things about the show is the ability to help reimagine what a mainstream music scene can look and sound like, which has us listening to tracks from the likes of Danette singer-songwriter based out of Minneapolis, Minnesota, Corey Medina, and Brothers. We'll also be getting in a new one from Kaylin Fay, also some Willow, Jay Gilday, the talented Cree singer-songwriter in this first block, but our first new addition comes to us from the Mountain Goats. Their 2026 single, Shallow Grave, is a sneak peek of their 24th studio album, Days. Be on the lookout for the August 7th release, and in the meantime, for your consideration and approval, turn it up with this dark humor. It's Shallow Grave on the mainstream.

from Mimeo Bonsoin's newest album, Evoke. It's homegrown right here on the mainstream. Also was Métis composer Wayne LaValle's Almost There, Jay Gilday's You Make Me Want to Close My Eyes, from The Choice and the Chase, a track which gives off some retro Beach Boys vibes. Earlier, we also heard a new one into the rotation from The Mountain Goats, a sneak peek of their 24th album, Days. It was Shallow Grave that we introduced into the rotation for the first time. Once again, I'm Brett Mabee, and it's so good to have you here. Before going any further, just a quick and friendly reminder that if you're a professional singer-songwriter, I got my eyes on you. Send me your professionally recorded tracks to brett@mainstreamradio.net. It is a little bit of the secret spice as we're seeking to reimagine mainstream music and putting the community back into community radio, one great song, one great listener, and one great performer at a time. 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Box 252, Salamanca, New York, 14779. Vince Staples before this block and half is up. Later on, Carson McCone. Also, Lorraine, a track that we got in not that long ago, a new one from Kaylin Fay, and leading the way to the bottom of the hour is a track from legendary producer Scott Storch, who began his professional career in the early 90s as the keyboardist for The Roots. He's also known for the iconic piano riff on Dr. Dre's Still Dre, and come the 2000s, he was one of the most in-demand producers on the planet. Enjoy this collaboration with Abby Stair. It's On My Own, getting us back into this block on the mainstream.

Already at the halfway point of the hour, allow me this quick opportunity to get a shout out to just a few friends of the show. This time around, those who are dialed in on the AM frequencies on KSDP, AM 830, in and around Sandpoint, Alaska. As always, it's good to have you here, and stick around. We have yet another new tune to get into the rotation, and in fact, I'm going to change things up just a little bit. Our second new edition is coming right up, but looking ahead, one from Radiohead guitarist Ed O'Brien, the latest from The Strokes, and I'll be back after a track. One of my all-time favorites in the rotation. We're going back to the early days of the mainstream with Carson McCone. This song, as I was mentioning, is our second new tune for the rotation, and it comes courtesy of Cherokee member Kaylin Fay, who also is a Muskogee descendant. Her 2026 album, Garden, was released April 3rd, courtesy of Horton Records. And from that release, it's Seven, a song which expounds on the seven generations idea here on the mainstream.

Carson McCone giving off some retro Beatles vibes with Only Lovers from her 2022 Still Life. As I was mentioning, one of the earliest tracks in the rotation and still an all-time favorite. We also heard Corey Medina and Brothers from the Better Days release. It was Old Medicine. Also in that set was Kaylin Faye, the talented up-and-coming Cherokee and Muskogee singer from her new album Garden. It was Seven that we introduced into the rotation for the first time this hour. And again, I love hearing from listeners, so tell me what you think about these tracks. You can send me an email directly to brett@mainstreamradio.net, or to make matters even simpler, just use the chat feature on the homepage as well. Additionally, you can write me an old-fashioned letter. The address can be found on the website. And there's a whole lot more there as well, including the digital archive, information about Gyno, the Full Moon Radio, and some of the other fun projects that I have going on, and so much more. So be good to yourself and each other. I do have one final set before we part ways. As always, check your listings for the next time you can join me. But right now, and a song that we got into the rotation at the end of June, is this one from Tasha Cheek, who chose the stage name Lorraine in honor of her mother, who sadly passed away before the release of her debut album. Turn it up with Soulless Cycle. And, as always, be good to yourself and each other and keep on keeping on. 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

One of the coolest guys I know is Jemez Pueblo, singer-songwriter, multi-instrumentalist, and award-winning visual artist Adrian Wall. A sneak peek of his newest album, Blue Skies Over Mountains. It's some beautiful clouds getting us into this hour on the mainstream. And be on the lookout for another new edition soon as guitar slayer Levi Platero is featured on one of the tracks. I'll have more details as we get going on with the great, great music. I'm Brett Mabee. As always, it's good to have you here. And if you're tuning in for the first time, welcome and y'all we scan out to a fun place where we're taking on the challenge of reimagining a mainstream music scene. Which means there's a wide assortment of tunes for you to enjoy. A little bit of something for everyone, particularly if you like a little bit of everything, right? So keep it tuned in as I have one from Billy Strings coming up. Also, Stephen Bamadil, Yahtzeen, one from Sotomayor, and in this first block, my good Anishinaabe friend Graham Jones, but not before this newest edition from Allison Russell. It's her Juneteenth single, Black Lavender. This song features the powerful vocals of Brittany Spencer, and it's the centerpiece of Russell's newest album, In the Hour of Chaos. Be on the lookout for that July 10th issue. Right now, turn it up with Black Lavender and let me know what you think about it. I'll be back before you know it, right here on the mainstream.

Deaf Charlie, Stu Grade, from the catastrophic Metamorphic album on the mainstream. We also heard the latest from Anishinaabe singer Graham Jones. That's his spring 2026 single Ashes that we also heard in that set. And pairing nicely was that song we heard in the rotation for the first time. It's a sneak peek of Alison Russell's newest album In the Hour of Chaos. I do believe the third single that we featured from one of the best Americana singer-songwriters on the scene right now. And as always, I'm always curious to hear what you think about these tunes, so stay in touch by sending me an email to brett@mainstreamradio.net or use the chat feature on the homepage of the website. Bookmark it for quick and easy access, especially to the digital archive, which will get you enjoying all these songs and a few quirky anecdotes every hour from the device of your choice. 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Information about some of the fun things happening at nv1.org before too long, but as we get ready to recommence our listening and wind down the first half, Wayne LaValle, Sotomayor, and this one from the LA-based Angelica Garcia. Fun fact, her mother was a freestyle singer who scored her own Billboard Hot 100 hit with Angel Baby, which of course means Garcia has an impressive musical lineage rooted in the Latinx pop history. She's also a vocal jazz student at the Los Angeles County High School for the Arts and even performed at the Monterey Jazz Festival as a student. Turn it up with this track. It's Gemini on the mainstream.

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You have a lot of options out there, and the fact that you keep tuning it into the mainstream and forming these bonds over some great music means the world to me. 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Which reminds me, you can catch the Mainstream on their live stream every Monday through Friday from 10 a.m. to 1 p.m. Eastern Time, right before the great live Native America Calling. 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Just type in Native Voice One and you can take all the great offerings of the network with you wherever you go. Bazil coming up before too long. I'll join you again after a track from Zoon. And as I was mentioning in the opener, I still want to get a new song from the legendary Billy Strings, who's still on the mend, I think, at least somewhat, from his broken leg mishap. But, well, that just happens to be how it goes when you're skateboarding and doing dumb stuff. More details before too long. The first song of this set is Stephen Bamadil, who teamed up with the Grammy-winning multi-instrumentalist, producer, arranger, and composer Sly Fifth Avenue. Born and raised in Austin, Texas, with a father from Nigeria and a mother from Detroit, it's a musical mashup made in heaven, and right now, it's The Fool, getting us back into this block of listening on the mainstream. Mainstream. You ought to sing along and have some fun today on the mainstream.

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Zunes, I Was Younger, from the Happy Thought School release, today on your new favorite show. We also heard tracks from Bazil, Yatsin, and Stephen Bamadil, with a little help from Sly Fifth Avenue. That was the 2025 single, The Fool, getting us into that block. Sadly, my time with you for the hour has come to an end, but as always, don't forget that I do broadcast a lot, so if you'd like to have the mainstream carried on your favorite local airwaves, reach out to Nola Daves Moses, the distribution director at Native Voice One. Send her an email at nola@nv1.org. In the remainder of our time is music from Bruce Springsteen and a quick banger from Ween, but if you're going to be dumb, you gotta be tough. And Billy Strings is here to tell you all about it. Don't forget that he broke his leg while skateboarding backstage at a Virginia show. He did formally make his return to the stage for an Austin City Limits taping on July 2nd. And right now, this is a sneak peek of the soundtrack for Jackass Best and Last. Let me know what you think about it. And don't forget, you're gonna be dumb, you gotta be tough. On Main Street.

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I ain't the sharpest knife in the drawer, but I know enough to know.

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I've been on the short end for too long. But if they gave medals for honky-tonk wars, hell, I'd keep mine in my chest of drawers. With my IRS bills and divorce papers and all that stuff.

Ani Bojo Kenawea, Graham Jones Indigenous Cause. Hi everyone, this is Graham Jones, and you're listening to Native Voice One, the Native American Radio Network.

considered to be one of the earliest bands to treat a music video as cinematic art, as opposed to just a promotional tool. Duran Duran's also sold over 100 million records, and you might recall their name comes from the 1968 Jane Fonda classic, Barbarella, with Dr. Duran Duran. That's Duran Duran's Free to Love, featuring the iconic Nile Rodgers, a beautiful mashing of worlds and a great way to meet up today on the mainstream. I'm Brett Mabee, and as always, I'm excited that you can join me for some musical adventures. We need good vibes, and this is my little contribution to some of that. But as always, I have a lot more going on, so check things out at mainstreamradio.net. I'll also have details as to how you can listen to the full digital archive, submit music, and ways to dive into even more incredible indigenous radio programming. So again, more details before too long. Sugar Ray Rayford before this half is through. Two new tunes, one of which comes from Mohawk singer-songwriter Derek Miller, and this one from former Beastie Boy Mike D. In fact, I got to take that back. I think once a Beastie Boy, always a Beastie Boy. But it is worth pointing out that this is the third single from Mike D's debut solo album. Over 40 years on, this is his first solo album. In fact, it's his first new music since the Beastie Boys sadly had to disband in 2011. It's a collaborative project built with his sons Skylar and Davis, and for your consideration and approval, it's True Colors that we're introducing into the mainstream right here, right now. Enjoy.

stopping while your lips are chomping at the bit. Sure, I'll kiss you, but who's gonna miss you when you're chasing midnights through? Be glad to be your one-shot pleasure, even leave you grieving at your own leisure, babe.

0: A little bit of Trixie Mattel helping to bring the first block to an end, found on her Barbara album, It's Stranger, on the mainstream. In that set was also some Stella Standing Bear Shub, and for the first time in the rotation, it was Mike D and a sneak peek of his August release, Thank You, with True Colors. As always, I'm Brett Mabee, and feel free to reach out to me. Tell me what you think about these new tunes. It's the secret spice of the mainstream rotation, and as always, I want to hear from you. 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In addition, you can also use the website for the digital archive, information about some of the other projects I have going on, and more new features coming soon. So check it out frequently. Sugar Ray Rayford, also one from Seun Cootey and Tom Morello. Later on, Ace and Abby, Gila River resident Iwa, and a new one from Mohawk guitarist Derek Miller. It's a creative polymath getting us back into this block. Tunde Adebempe is best known for being the front man of TV on the Radio, but I'll bet you didn't know that he's also a former animator. Think Celebrity Deathmatch. Also an actor. He was in Spider-Man Homecoming, Marriage Story. He's a stop-motion filmmaker, which makes sense, an illustrator and a painter, and one heck of a rock and roller. From his debut solo album, It's Magnetic, on your new favorite show. I'll be right back on the mainstream.
1: I was thinking.

We're already at the halfway point of the hour, and before recommencing, a shout out to a few friends who are dialed into KNAU on the FM at 88.7 in and around Flagstaff, Arizona. And as always, should you have to step away from listening on your favorite local airwaves, I might recommend that you check out more information about your local station's live stream. 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So as always, check out more details. I broadcast 7 days a week, 3 hours a day, so there's never a bad time or place to enjoy some music together. Speaking of which, we're going to hear from the Montreal rockers Engins des Poitrines before this half is through. Also, some Old Crow Medicine Show, one from Aisin Abbey, and this one from a band that formed in 2022, made up of three members from three different countries, including Mongolia, U.S., and Iran. It's the Houseplants from their Equilibrium Deluxe release. It's Into Equilibrium on the mainstream.

Engin de Portrait with Fabian Young on the mainstream. We also heard Ace and Abby's Edge of the Earth. Ewa's Learning to Love Myself. A lot of great lessons in that track found on their Serenade album. And it was the Houseplants' Into Equilibrium, a recent single that we introduced into the rotation, and a new favorite as well. Thank you so much for spending some of your time with me. I look forward to the next chance we have to do this. And if you just can't wait, the digital archive is available at mainstreamradio.net. 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Old Crow Medicine Show before this hour is officially up. And right now it's a June 15th single from the one and only Derek Miller. Turn it up with Out of My Head and let me know what you think about it. In the meantime, be good to yourself and each other. And as always, keep on keeping on with the mainstream. Can't get-

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1: All right, it's Undercurrents. I'm Greg McVicker. Welcome. Glad to be here in the driver's seat once again. I've got the good stuff, so stick around, okay? Right now, something serious from Johnny Lewis.
2: Well, I believe I talked just a little bit about Martin Luther King when he was going up and looked over the mountain and looked over the boat. Well, he looked down and he saw a lake of water.

wife was here and tell me that you don't have long. And I met him when he went and looked on the bed and saw his wife and a little child. And I know he felt that he was getting weak. I could imagine to hear him talking about it. I wish I could see my child get the line and get our mama, men and women. Then I could hear a song. He was talking about it, climbing high mountains.

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He was a friend of mine. 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

Wasn't that beautiful? Roberta Flack. That was great. That was the Marvin Gaye song, What's Going On. Originally, it came out on her album Quiet Fire as a studio jam called Go Up Moses. But many years later, her manager was going through Roberta's personal archive and found that, and they remixed it using the What's Going On vocals. Neville Brothers before that with Sister Rosa, and it was Bob Dylan. He was a friend of mine. And Johnny Lewis, I Got to Climb a High Mountain. It's Undercurrents. I'm Greg. We're excited to bust out this new one from Santana. The album is Blessings and Miracles. Steve Winwood's on this one. You know him from Traffic and Blind Faith and Spencer Davis Group. Here they are with the Procol Harum song on Undercurrents.

Feeling the energy? Yeah, the hallucination from their latest One More Saturday Night. Formerly known as A Tribe Called Red, Remember number 2, featuring Chippewa Travelers. Travis from Britain with The Fear, and it was Santana's latest from Blessings and Miracles. Whiter Shade of Pale, featuring Steve Winwood on vocals. Nice. It's Undercurrents, back with Bob Marley and the Wailers in just a minute.

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Thank you all so much for your support. New music from No So on the way. Got a George Harrison remaster. And right now, Bob Marley and the Wailers from Rastaman Vibration.

Oh, that's so good. Adele, Easy on Me, here on Undercurrents. Behind that no-so with Suburbia, the Beach Boys' Good Vibrations, and Bob Marley and the Wailers' Night Shift. Hey, it's Undercurrents. I'm Greg, and if you just joined us, glad to have you here. You know, it's not just a radio show. It's not just a playlist. You're part of a community. I'm serious. There's people all over listening that feel connected. And if you feel that, you're part of this community. We're really glad to have you here. Chester Knight and the Wind now. Cree artist from Canada. This is Little Angel.

Hannah Georges with Cruel. That's an instrumental from All That Emotion Versions EP. New music for you here on Undercurrents. Remembering George Harrison from the 50th anniversary of All Things Must Pass, Let It Down. Yeah, and it was Chester Knight and the Wind going back to the millennium from his Windfall Falling Down album, Cree artist Chester Knight, with Little Angel. Well, we hope your year has finally gotten off to a good start, and we thank you for listening. 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
1: Heyo, it's Undercurrents. I'm Sierra, and we have some great music this hour for you from Garbage, The Doors, Nina Simone, Keith Sakola, and My Morning Jacket. But first, this new song featuring Steve Earle by Brayson Cyrus from the album Javelina.

Keith Sekola there, Millennial Car, from his album Homeland. Keith Sekola is Ojibwa, and it was Mary Youngblood of both Seminole and Athabascan heritage, Moaning Cavern, from her album The Offering. A new single by Hand Habits, Clean Air, from their upcoming album Funhouse. The latest from My Morning Jacket, Love, Love, Love. And it was Brazen Cyrus featuring Steve Earle, Blackwater. Hey, it's Undercurrents, I'm Sierra. Let's rock out a little now with this song by Kenny White featuring Peter Wolf, Glad-Handed.

Tia Carroll, from her album You Gotta Have It, Mama Told Me. Mm. And Malia J gave us Smells Like Teen Spirit. That was a big hit for Nirvana. And Kenny White featuring Peter Wolfe, Glad-Handed, from the album Long List of Priors. Love that album title. Hey, it's Sierra with Undercurrents. We're going to be right back with a lovely song from Nina Simone for you in just a minute.

0: 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Here's Nina Simone from 1967, Since I Fell for You.
1: Ew!

recorded during lockdown. That's a traditional ballad. Rihanna Giddens with Francisco Tirisi. When I was in my prime. Emerson, Lake & Palmer, Lucky Man, the 2012 stereo mix. And it was Nina Simone, Since I Fell For You. Hey, it's Sierra with Undercurrents, and if you just joined us, welcome. You know, I mentioned that I saw Garbage live in concert recently, and they just absolutely killed it. Really excited about their new album here, No Gods, No Masters. This is one of their new singles, Wolves.

Thank you.

0: 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The exhibit features images from locations around East Jefferson County by more than a dozen artists and is open from noon to 5 p.m. Friday through Sunday. The Grover Gallery is featuring the works of Larry Crockett, A.V. Ruth, and Brian Goodman. The Grover Gallery is open Friday through Monday from noon until 5 p.m. The Aurora Loop Gallery hosts Barbara Luttrell, The Impermanence of Nature. 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On Saturday, Beach Walk and Talk, watching pigeon guillemots in action. This easy, short beach walk will be guided by Dr. Brenda Johnson. Meet at the lower campground near the fish washing station and boat ramp. This event starts at 8 a.m. Strange Days Comics and Games is starting a running and walking club. This is a casual community group open to all that meets at Strange Days Comics and Games every Saturday in Uptown. All abilities, skills, and ages welcome, with youth under 16 years old requiring an adult to be present. The event starts at 8 a.m. Volvo Car Show featuring vintage Volvos from the past. The car show is being held at the Port Townsend Aero Museum, 191 Airport Cutoff Road, by the Jefferson County International Airport from 10 a.m. to 2 p.m. Fort Worden Rangers are offering the Summer Junior Ranger Program Series. Each week, the topic will change. Topics include history, wildlife, and park stewardship. The meetings are held at Battery Stoddard, 246 Alexander's Loop, in Fort Worden from 11 to 11:45 a.m. Tool Library Celebration and Tool Sale to support the Jeffco Repair Program will take place at the Jefferson County Fairgrounds from noon to 5 p.m. Braver Angels of North Olympic Peninsula hosts a conversation about free speech, fighting words, and violence at Jefferson County Library in Port Hadlock. For more information and to register, see Braver Angels' website. The event is from 2:30 to 4:30 p.m. Fort Flagler's Park Rangers are offering the Summer Junior Ranger Program Series. Each week, the topic will change. Topics include history, wildlife, and park stewardship. The meetings are held at the Upper Campground Amphitheater in Fort Flagler from 4 to 4:45 p.m. On Saturday's entertainment calendar, Rain Shadow Recording welcomes the band Librarians to Rain Shadow Recording at Fort Worden beginning at 7:30 p.m. It's comedy night in the Sunset Lounge in the Field Arts and Events Hall in Port Angeles. The comedy show is from 8 to 10 p.m. This event is 21 and over. For more information, see Field Arts website. On Sunday, Family Bingo, a fundraiser for the Jefferson County Fair, will be held at Jefferson County Fairgrounds in the Erickson Building. Gaming is from 3 to 6 p.m. Crafternoon happens every Sunday afternoon from 2 to 5:30 at Bazaar Girls Yarn Shop in Port Townsend. The gathering is for fiber artists of all ages. On Sunday's entertainment calendar, there is a beginning line dance class at 1 p.m. at the Quimper Grange in Port Townsend. And that's it for the weekend community calendar. 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

That's right. 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It's time for In a Fine Style, reggae, dub, ska, rock steady, and more. 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

Allen win £250. And I right now to dreadlocks win £150. Secure the force, the referee. The whole world stand to see this boxing.

0: I think I'm learning to cope with cowardice. I think I'm learning to cope with cowardice. Restrained. Docile.
1: I believe that's what we're doing now in this country, learning to cope with cowardice. Mark Stewart and the Mafia. Another track from that fabulous new release on Cherry Red Records called Armageddon Time. Or is it Armageddon Time? Armageddon Time, when punk met dub, 1978 to 1984. In fact, we had three cuts from it right there. Oswald started that set out with Dubfire. Mad Professor, great one from the Mad Professor called The English Connection, and then Mark Stewart and the Mafia. The Hour was started out with something from Prince Far Eye and the Arabs, and it's called Big Fight Dub. That is on a Pressure Sounds, early Pressure Sounds release called Dub to Africa, which was already in existence as an album, and Pressure Sounds put it out with an actual sort of real cover, because eventually, or originally, it did not have a cover. Did I mention I'm DJ Mars, and this is KPTZ Port Townsend? Yeah, that's right. This is in a fine style, reggae, dub, ska, rock steady, and anything else that fits into that sort of arena of music. It's 8:22 here on the Pacific Coast, and I'm glad to be here with you this morning. And let's see here. We'll play you this, and then we'll be back with more reggae, dub, and ska. 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All routes are free. You can also park for free at one of Jefferson Transit's park-and-ride locations. 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And speaking of Kingston, let's hear from Toots and the Maytals. This is In a Fine Style with me, DJ Mars, on KPTZ.

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Your reggae.

You got iRoy right there with Superfly, and that is an alternate mix. It's a, no, extended mix, my bad. DJ Mars with you on In A Fine Style, reggae, dub, and ska. Started the set out with Funky Kingston from Toots and the Maytals. And in between, we had two cuts from a very apropos release for this week. It's by scientists, and it's called Scientist Wins the World Cup. And this is the final sessions that Scientist ever did at King Tubby's, remastered and with extra tracks on it. So basically, the album was 10 tracks, and they were each named Dangerous Mix number one, or Dangerous Match number one, Dangerous Match number two, etc. And then the extra tracks on this CD are Extra Time, it says. So Extra Time number one, Extra Time number two, and the final track is Golden Goal. So Scientist Wins the World Cup, and we heard Dangerous Match one and two. Or is it two and three? One and two. I'm still waking up this morning. But you're used to that, right? Because you listen to In A Fine Style in your own fine way every Saturday morning from 8 to 9:30 right here. And I'm glad to be here with you. I'm DJ Mars. And we are going to hear now a track from the double CD deluxe edition of the special AKAs in the studio. And this track is credited to Rico and the special AKA. So trombone artists and trombone fiends, take note. Here is Jungle Music from Rico and the special AKA. Okay.

Big Joe on KPTZ, Port Townsend, and that one is called In the Ghetto. Big Joe appears on a compilation album called If DJ Was Your Trade, and it was indeed the first release on Blood and Fire Records, 1995. So there you have it there. Before Big Joe on In a Fine Style with me, DJ Mars, we heard Elastica Dub and Gabriel Blue together on their brand new single, which is Revolution Time. We heard both sides, the A and the dub side on the B. That's from Dubophonic Records, the same label that brought us 12 Tribes of Mars, probably my favorite reggae record, so to speak, because it's a little bit more on the jazz side, too, of the last year. Prince Jammy and, no, actually, William S. Burroughs and Dub is probably my best one of the last year. But that's a reissue, so maybe that doesn't count. Prince Jammy and the Aggravators did Drums of Africa, and we started out about 20 minutes back with Rico and the Special AKA doing Jungle Music. It's 9:01. This is KPTZ Port Townsend, streaming at kptz.org and on your radio at 91.9 FM. Let's hear from Dennis Bavel and his friends. This is Angelique, and she's going to tell you all about crying.

9:14, that's G&T with The Revolution Will Not Be Televised, brand new. Well, not that brand new because I've played it for you a few times. A single, new single on Echo Beach is a reggae record label out of Germany. DJ Mars with you on In a Fine Style here on KPTZ. Also heard Madness with So Much Trouble in the World from their Danger Men Sessions album, and Angelique Did Cry. KPTZ and Rain Shadow Recording present tonight The Librarians at Rain Shadow, right here in Fort Worden. The Librarians make a, quote, special blend of music that exists outside of genre and can only be experienced in person, unquote. Rain Shadow, tonight at 7 o'clock, The Librarians, brought to you by Rain Shadow Recording and, of course, your friends here at KPTZ. DJ Mars with you. We got about another 15 minutes until Eileen comes in and invites you onto her front porch. So hopefully you'll stick around for that. And if not, then I hope you have a great weekend. And I'll talk to you on Monday afternoon when it's back here for my show Intergalactic Underpants. No, Interstellar Underwear. I almost had it. Anyway, so we got a few more, and we are going to hear from, who do I have up right now? Well, this one is standing in for us right now, and it's brought to you by me on KPTZ.

a little something from Dreadful Julio. It's called Differenta. That's from an album called Dennis Bevel and Friends Different, the singles collection from 77 to 81. And we're going to hear one more track from that in just a minute, but I want to play this for you first, and then Eileen is up next with The Front Porch. 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

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This is Eileen Deutsch, and welcome to The Front Porch today. 90 minutes of folk music from now until 11 this morning. Want to thank DJ Mars for his fine style, as always, today. I happened to be going through my Canada folder this week and was just noticing how many amazing folk artists there are there that I have not played in quite some time. So today, it's all about Canada. All the songs I got loaded up, they're all Canadian singer-songwriters or musicians. And we're going to start out with Emma Stevens doing the Ballad of Shubenacadie. And she's an indigenous singer-songwriter from the Oskasoni First Nation in Cape Breton. And she advocates for indigenous rights and as well as just living on the planet.

0: Jean-Paul Cormier, known as J.P. Cormier, doing Gone, and that was off his release, Another Morning, which came out in 2015. He is primarily known as a bluegrass and traditional music player, very versatile with many instruments. Emma Stevens opened us up with Ballad of Shubenaki, and that came out in 2026 on an album called Always For You. James Keelahan in between, Red Wing Blackbird, which came out back in 2000 on an album called Home. And he is a long-celebrated singer-songwriter in Canada, writing great narrative ballads and songs, often about historical events. Short station announcement, and then we're going to hear from the Great Lakes Swimmers.
1: 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That's Uncle Funk and the Dope Six playing Thursday, August 6th from 5 to 7 p.m. at Pope Marine Park in Port Townsend. 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

And that's a group called the East Pointers. I Saw Your Ghost off of a release called House of Dreams out in 2022. And we open that up with the Great Lakes Swimmers. Moonlight Stay Above is the name of the song. And the album is When the Storm Has Passed Between Moonlight Stay Above. A little odd title there. Came out in 2023. In between, we heard very versatile three-woman group from Vancouver, BC, the Be Good Tanyas. Draft Daughters Blues is the name of the tune. Hello Love, the album out in 2006. You have been tuned to KPTZ 91.9 FM. Going to sneak one more in before the calendar. This one from the Waylon Jennings. They are a three-person group from Winnipeg and very much intended their name to be a play on Waylon Jennings. We'll be hearing, By Way of Sorrow.

0: This is Dennis Cozzaglio with the Weekend Entertainment Calendar for July 18th and 19th on KPTZ 91.9 FM in Port Townsend. On Saturday, more from the Quilcene Lantern's summer series of concerts in the barn with Scottish fiddling, as well as ensemble performances of the music of Beethoven and Brahms, commencing inside the barn at 2 p.m. The music continues when Atlas Wild visits Taps at the Guardhouse from 4 to 6 p.m. Side Effects with Pat Timmons highlight summer sounds at the Port Townsend Winery from 4 to 6 p.m. Michelle D'Amour and the Love Dealers deliver their blend of blues, old-school R&B, funk, and soul to the Keg and I from 4 to 7 p.m. It's the Trevor Julian Trio returning to Vintage from 4:30 p.m. to 6:30 p.m. Saturday Sounds with rotating local musicians continue at the Bishop Block Bottle Shop from 5 to 7 p.m. Port Townsend's own Abracadabra Trip celebrates the release of their first album with a concert performance at Marrowstone Vineyards in Norland from 5 to 7 p.m. For more information, visit the Marrowstone Vineyards website. John Greyhound Maxwell and his guitar return to the Old Alcohol Plant from 6 to 8 p.m. The Boy Howdies, a supergroup of some of the Olympic Peninsula's finest traditional musicians, take the Finn River Cider Garden stage from 7 to 9 p.m. And it's karaoke night with Louie's World at the Uptown Pub from 9 p.m. to 1 a.m. On Sunday, the Dirk Anderson Trio starts the day at the Old Alcohol Plant from 11 a.m. to 1 p.m. Scottish fiddling and ensemble performances of Beethoven and Brahms return to the Quilcene Lantern for concerts in the barn at 2 p.m. Deadwood Revival brings favorites and original tunes to the Taps at the Guardhouse from 4 to 6 p.m. The Finn River Cider Garden welcomes the Turnups with music for kids and parents from 5 to 7 p.m. See the Finn River website for more information. And finally, the Mississippi Hot Dogs bring the strings at the Uptown Pub from 7 to 9 p.m. That's it for the Weekend Entertainment Calendar. Don't forget to submit your events to calendar at kptz.org 1 week ahead of time.
1: I'm also going to remind you about a concert on the dock coming up this week on the 23rd, Thursday, from 5 to 7 p.m., produced by KPTZ and PT Main Street. And you can hear the Backwoods Huskers at Pope Marine Park in downtown Port Townsend. From the Puget Sound area, they weave bluegrass, country, folk, rock, and country blues into a tapestry they call Mountain Blues. Their tight harmonies and improvisational jams create a sound that's both timeless and full of life, bringing a little twang, a little soul, and a whole lot of magic to the dock. Something for everybody there, Thursday at 5 to 7 p.m. Next up, I've got Natalie McMaster with, dropped my little sheet here, Donal Leahy. They are the reigning first couple of Celtic music in Canada, and they are busy. They reside in a rural area, maintaining a farm and raising seven children.

acclaimed Celtic and folk duo Rachel Davis and Darren McCullen, recording their music live at the Celtic Colors International Festival in 2020. And that's a festival that takes place in Cape Breton, Nova Scotia, and I believe they have a lineup for this year. We opened that set with Natalie McMaster and Donna Leahy doing The Chase, which came off out in 2015. In between, we heard from Heart Rouge doing Pen, which came out in 1997 on Beaupré's Home. And Hearts Rouge is a three-person, well, at that time, it was a three-person group of siblings from the Champagne family, originally from the town of Heart Rouge, which is how they chose their name. And they formed back in 1986, and they are still an entity with mostly family members joining and subsequently dropping out. And they are very known for preserving the Francois culture through their music. Next up, we're going to hear from some of the amazing songs written by different members of the Rogers family that has done so much for folk music in Canada. And we're going to start out with Garnet Rogers doing Summer Lightning.

0: That's Stan Rogers' tribute to John McDonnell of the British Army, who died in the War of 1812. And that came out in a 1984 album after his death called From Fresh Water, and it's called McDonnell on the Heights. And Stan Rogers was a very great folk musician, singer-songwriter, who had a very brief 13-year career when he died tragically at the age of 33 in a plane accident as he was returning from one of his concerts. And at that time, his younger brother, Garnet Rogers, who we opened the set with, also, as you may have gathered, very musically talented, was basically working for Stan Rogers as his arranger and producer for his brother's music. And following his tragic death, he began his own journey as a solo performer and singer-songwriter. And he's actually also become an author, penning several books in the past decade. In between, we heard from Nathan Rogers, who was the son of Stan Rogers, now a rising folk singer-songwriter in his own rights, doing Land of the Living Skies, which came out in 2009 on an album called The Gauntlet. Got a quick station announcement for you, and then we're going to hear from Neil Young.
1: 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We are starting a session on amendments, and we're going to begin with nitrogen and how it affects our plants in the garden. 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

three wonderful folk singer songwriters in that set. And that was William Prince, with some help there from Serena Ryder, Sing Me a Song, and it's a 2022 title cut. William Prince is a direct descendant of Chief Peguis, who was a prominent 19th century leader of the Ojibwe people in Canada. Opened up with Neil Young, Long May You Run, came out in 1976 as the title cut, and the album is credited to the Stills Young Band, which was a collaboration between Stephen Stills and Neil Young. And in between, we heard from Farron doing Our Purpose Here off her 1980 release, Testimony. She's known for her introspective and poetic music and was an outspoken gay performer when it wasn't that easy or fashionable. And got a quick announcement here. There, KPTZ is proud to present the next Candlelight Concert at the Trinity United Methodist Church in Port Townsend this Thursday, July 23rd at 7 p.m. Tom Melanchon is a member of the Americana folk rock band American Flats, which will be performing this year at the Bumbershoot Festival in September. Don't miss this opportunity to hear this great singer-songwriter in Port Townsend this Thursday, July 23rd at 7 p.m. Next up, we have a band called I'm going to skip that one. We're going to hear from Sean McCann, who sings a song called England.

0: to a long solo career. Back in the 70s, he settled back on a ranch in Canada, and he lived there until his death in 89. We're coming up to the end here of The Front Porch. This is Eileen Deutsch, happy to be here every Saturday morning from 9:30 until 11. Stay tuned at 11 for She Rose Radio. We're going to be closing out with a song from The Great Big Sea called Ordinary Day. That came out in 1997 on Play. And incidentally, that last set opened with The Great Big Sea with lead vocalist Sean McCann, who wrote the song England. And it was on The Great Big Sea album's Fortune Favor, which was released in 2008. Just also want to say a word that we should offer our prayers now to Canada, experiencing probably the worst fire activity on the planet right now, possibly on a trajectory to rival their disastrous 23 and 2025 seasons. And as we know, it's been blanketing our northern and Midwest cities. So keep a thought for Canada. And let's see, we're just about out of time here. So I'm going to let the clock run out till She Rose Radio starts. KPTZ 91.9 in Port Townsend.
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2: 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Hey, I'm Carmel Holt, and welcome to She Rose Radio, an independent space that was created to turn up the volume of women, non-binary, and gender-expansive voices in song and conversation. 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

One of my personal faves of 2026 so far, the latest by Rat Boys, is called Singing to an Empty Chair, and that was Anywhere. And if you're a fan of Rat Boys, check out our interview with Julia Steiner on the She Heroes podcast. Also, the title track to Lucinda Williams' excellent 2026 album, World's Gone Wrong, featuring Brittany Spencer. That album came out back in January and is her 16th. Studio effort. Welcome to the She Heroes Radio Hour, my friends. I'm your host, Carmel Holt. It is so great to see you as always. And before we get into what's coming up this hour, quick reminder that we at She Heroes are a tiny feminist, 100% independent production, and we rely on the support of our radio affiliates and listeners like you. 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We just reached the halfway point of the year, and this week we're sharing some of our favorites of 2026 so far. I've been a huge fan of Arlo Parks since her 2021 debut, Collapsed in Sun Beams, and I feel very lucky to say that she's joined us as an interview guest on She Heroes all across her three albums, including this year's Ambiguous Desire, which sees Arlo taking her sound to the dance floor. This is Blue Disco.

What's going on? You are tuned in to Elsewhere Radio, where we got all rhythm, no algorithm. And if you're ready to take flight into the great unknown, I've got something new just for you. So strap in and stay tuned for the best in surreal blues from Aja Monet.

somebody-ness. When the streetlights in your veins go on, and summer walking up and down the sidewalk of your grin, diamonds twinkling on the street, the thirst of our cool. 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

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Wear the garments of Jupiter genius, sparkling of spaceships, scattered in desire, dressed in vibration, cooking on a stove skillet. Afro curl satellite levitate, sitting like a turban comb, the skies, heavenwards. Embrace the marvelous daydreams born in the forest of our refuge. We were born to be sun ray, radiant, falling upon the horizon newly each day, shining, waywardness. Let's go. Let's go to the elsewhere. Set loose. As we escape into the strangeness, whispers of flesh as mirror, supernatural stances, treasuring the mystery of ourselves, where the spirits dwell from not so distant constellations looming.

there's liberation in the elsewhere. There's revolution.

She calls herself a surrealist blues poet. That's Aja Monet from her incredible new album, The Color of Rain. It was co-produced by Michelle and DeGacello, who guests on that track, along with Georgia Ann Muldrow and a radio shiro as well from KCRW in Los Angeles, Novena Carmel. Aja was on a recent episode of Shiros, and I highly recommend listening if you missed it on the Shiros podcast. Also, another fantastic recent guest, Yaya Bey. We heard one from another favorite album of the year so far. Her latest is called Fidelity, and we heard Cup of Water, and we started that set with Arlo Parks and Blue Disco from her new album, Ambiguous Desire. Check out all three of those Shiros on the podcast and catch them all out on tour in the coming months. When we come back, a couple of Courtneys that released great albums this year, as well as new Aldous Harding, Bedouin, and Mitski. Stay with us. You're listening to Shiros, and I'm Carmel Holt. This week, we're taking a moment to spotlight some of the amazing albums released so far this year. Two Courtneys returned with two of my favorites of 2026, Courtney Barnett's Creature of Habit and Courtney Marie Andrews' Valentine. From Creature of Habit, here's Sight Unseen featuring Waxahachie.

Courtney Marie Andrews and Keeper from her ninth album, Valentine, released back in January of this year, and Courtney Barnett's Sight Unseen featuring Waxahachie from the 2026 album Creature of Habit. Hear both of those Sheroes in conversation with yours truly on the Sheroes podcast. I'm Carmel Holt. If you're just joining us this week on Sheroes Radio, we're looking back on the first half of the year at some of our favorite releases thus far. If you tune in regularly, you've probably heard me gush about the new album from Aldis Harding, Train on the Island. It's her fifth effort. She is such a singular artist from New Zealand, and this is her first since 2022. Give this a listen. This is called One Stop.

The Syrian-American singer and songwriter Asnif Kurkishan, who records as Bedouin, that was Long Way to Fall from her gorgeous new album, Neon Summer Skin. I'll look forward to welcoming Asnif Kurkishan back to the interview spotlight in the next couple of weeks. This is her fourth album under the Bedouin moniker. Plus, Aldous Harding with One Stop from her stunning new collection, Train on the Island. You're listening to She Rose Radio, and I'm Carmel Holt. And if you're just joining us, we're taking this opportunity as we sit in the middle of 2026 to look back at the first half of the year in She Rose music. It's just been such an incredible year so far. And we're going to continue now with this one by Julia Cumming of the band Sunflower Bean, a band that I've been following for quite some time. They're from New York City. They've been around for a while, and Julia's been here on the show. And by the way, any of these interviews that I refer to, you can listen back to on the She Rose podcast, which you can download and subscribe to wherever you get your podcasts or visit sheroseradio.com. Let's get to this one now from Julia's solo debut. This kicks off the album. It's called My Life.

Perhaps there's nowhere else I will ever be. I'm wondering, yeah, it seems to me that there's nowhere else that I would rather be. And if I could be anywhere,

Beth Orton's new album just arrived a couple weeks ago, and it's her ninth studio effort. It's called The Ground Above, and from it, that was Waiting on She Roast Radio. Also, Julia Cumming, who you may know as the bassist and vocalist from the band Sunflower Bean. She stepped out on her own for the first time earlier this year with an album called Julia, and we heard the lead track, which is somewhat of an album thesis statement called My Life. I'm Carmel Holt. Stay with us as our She Roast Best of 2026 so far continues. It's She Roast, and I'm Carmel Holt. This week, we've been looking back at the first half of the year in She Roast music, and an artist that we were thrilled to see back with a brand new album is cellist, vocalist, multi-instrumentalist, and producer Kelsey Liu. Their first album in 7 years is called So Help Me God, and we'll have a Kelsey Liu interview to share with you soon on She Roast. From the new album, this is Running to Pain.

0: That's the part for me anyway.
1: This is going to be a start to finisher. 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
0: I'm excited for it.
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0: Jill Scott blessed us with her return to music this year. To Whom This May Concern marked her first full-length album in 11 years. We just heard Beautiful People, plus Kelsey Lou and Running to Pain. Their first in 7 years is called So Help Me God. Once again, keep your eye out for a new Kelsey Lou Shiro's interview coming soon. And that does it for this week's edition of Shiro's Radio. Thanks as always for tuning in wherever you may be listening together. 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

0: Welcome to this edition of Our Working Waterfront. I'm Chris Bricker, and each month I join my co-hosts, Port Commissioner Pam Petronic and Port of Port Towns Director Aaron Berg, as we roam the boatyard and explore stories from the boatyard's shipwrights, crews, and vessels alike. This month, I have a one-on-one conversation with Aaron Berg about the yard's recently completed boatyard stormwater project. Then we'll join the crowd at the ribbon-cutting celebration. So tell me about this thing. How did it come about? Whose idea was it? And why is it so important?
1: Well, it's definitely an important project in that we can't operate a boatyard without an effective stormwater system to ensure that the water that leaves that yard and goes into Port Townsend Bay is clean. Seton Construction did an excellent job on that project, wrapping it up here just recently with paving a couple weeks ago. So I encourage people to come take a look. The port's boatyard is a little over 20 acres, and the port hauls almost 1,000 boats a year. And all that work that happens in the yard does result in some, you know, contamination that gets into the gravel of the yard. We do a lot of work with our best management practices, our BMPs, to ensure that folks use vacuum sanders, they're not leaving chemicals out, that rainwater can overtop and spill into the yard. When things do get spilled, we go clean them up. We have tarps under boats that are kept clean and swept, but there's still material that ends up in the gravel. So the port operates with an NPDES permit, which is a National Pollution Discharge Elimination System. It's a permit issued by the EPA under the Clean Water Act to the state of Washington, where the Department of Ecology manages it. And we have what's called a boatyard stormwater general permit. So it's applies to boatyards across the state, not just the Port of Port Townsend's boatyard. And that permit's issued about every 5 years, and with each reissuance, it has new requirements. So there was an updated permit issued, I guess it must have been about 2021, that had new requirements. And a lot of our sister ports, you know, filed lawsuits against the state to kind of challenge the conditions. We at the Port of Port Townsend instead went to our state representative's office, Representative Theringer, and said, we really would like to comply. You know, it's important to the port to generate clean water, but, you know, this is an expensive project. Can you help us out? And at that time, we believed the project to be about a $2.7 million project. Representative Theringer was able to get the port about $2.1 million. And then we started working on it. And we hired a design engineering firm, Kennedy Jenks, to design a system for the port. And the goal was to take all of the water into the boatyard, which prior to this new system had been treated in several different basins. So it wasn't brought together at any point. And the way we would determine permit compliance is by sampling a whole bunch of areas and doing some averaging, things like that. It was harder to really understand the effect of what was happening in the yard and its relationship to the water leaving the yard. This system brings all the water to a common location where it then begins the treatment process in a single tank. Super cool. That allows us to test the water entering each stage and exiting each stage of treatment. So we know what the water looks like entering stage one. We also know what the water looks like when it enters the waters of the state. You know, the process began and the question was, well, what kind of system do we want? And the system that we ultimately have here is one that is operating in Port of Port Angeles and also at Port of Tacoma. We were intrigued by it and includes effectively a constructed wet

0: wetland with wetland plants and a tank. But the cost went up over the intervening time period of design. Project went from about 2.7 to about 5.6 million.
1: What was it?
0: There's certainly some inflation in those intervening couple of years, but I think it was probably more a better understanding of the nature of the project and the scope of work.
1: Yeah.
0: So we again went to visit Representative Theringer's office, said, hey, we have a problem. We've got this wonderful project you helped us with. We're now about $3 million short. And he went to work and got us $3 million. You know, when you look across the 24th Legislative District, we've been represented by an exceptional team over the years, and certainly the group of three that is there now, we call them Team 24 at Port Headquarters, is doing a great job. Steve Theringer, in particular, when it comes to lassoing those dollars and bringing them home, has been very effective. Senator Chapman has been, you know, recently kind of moved into capital budget world, and I think will also be able to help us in that way. This project would not have happened without Steve Theringer, period.
1: It's really important for the boatyard, and its life has taken on quite a turn. Well, over your tenure as port director, I must say, kudos to you as well and your staff. You guys have had just a number of projects running here simultaneously.
0: A lot of investment in the boatyard in the last half dozen years. The stormwater investment is critical to that long-term piece. You know, our goal was to bring all the water into a single location, treat it to meet the standards, have capacity for our anticipated future growth of the boatyard within this system, and also to have capacity within the system to adjust the treatment in the future as we imagine there are ever-evolving permit requirements. And so we believe the system will do all those things. But to your point, in terms of the boatyard's importance, you know, this yard is unique in the West Coast of the United States and the way it works and how it serves the boating community. It's mission critical for a number of vessels that support us with food from the Alaska fishery and the coastal fishery, Washington, Oregon, and California. It's really central to our identity as a community, both in terms of the working waterfront and the economic opportunities that exist in the yard, but also in terms of the cultural component, our belief that people in this community want to be able to get out and enjoy the water. You know, this yard helps make all of that happen. So the stormwater system is not as exciting as other projects in that you don't see that much of it. But without it, we have had in past years some serious concerns about whether the port could meet its permit requirements.
1: I want to go back to the selection process. Now, you sort of reviewed what six different systems. You came to this choice as being the best choice. What did it take for all of you to come to consensus and do that kind of research?
0: Well, really, that was the port's engineer, Matt Klontz, taking the lead on selecting a system that he thought would work best. Process-wise, there's a couple key ways to address this type of stormwater. One is a mechanical system that would have moving parts that would use energy and require more maintenance that would pull the material out. We were unexcited about that for the complexity, cost, and maintenance piece. Probably most interested in a more passive system and seeing this type of system in use in Port of Port Angeles and Port of Tacoma. We thought that could work. So the system selection was in part informing the selection of the engineers who designed it. So that's where Kennedy Jenks came to us as a design engineering firm with experience with this type of system. And then they do all the calculations to figure out the system sizing to ensure that we can meet the demands of the boatyard. I mean, really, the port has invested tens of millions of dollars here in the last 6 years in that yard to ensure what I like to call a generational viability. We want to make sure that the sons and daughters of today's boatwrights can have the same opportunities as their parents or grandparents have to go to work in a trade that has meaning and value in the community and make a difference. And for the port, that means a yard that works with modern travel lifts, with an expanded yard that has room for the business, with effective water treatment to ensure that we're creating clean water before it goes into Port Townsend Bay, and all that goes into operating a boatyard like ours.
1: Aaron Berg, I want to thank you so much for coming in today.
0: 6 years of our working waterfront, I really appreciate you telling our story.
1: want to thank Sonny Flores for doing the engineering for this part of our show. Thank you so much, Aaron.
0: All right. Well, welcome everyone to our Boatyard Stormwater Ribbon Cutting Ceremony here on July 7th, 2026. A beautiful day in a busy boatyard, even in the middle of the summer. We are tucked between a couple of active projects. They're taking a brief break for us. Our plan today is to hear from a few of the folks involved in the project. We're going to describe how this system works, how it was funded, its importance to the yard and to the community. We're going to cut a ribbon, and then we're going to have some more music and finish up the cookies. So again, thank you for coming. My name is Aaron Berg. I'm the director here at the Port of Port Townsend. And I guess I would just begin with two things I wanted to convey. One, this project is not as exciting as some, and that most of the work is really underground, but it is foundational as to the future of the boatyard. So I think it was in 2021 when the port was offered, given, foisted upon, issued a new NPDES permit from the state of Washington that has the rules of engagement for how a boatyard runs. And many of our port friends got their new permit and immediately went and filed lawsuits against the state saying, we're not too keen on what you've done here. We can't meet these requirements. They're not using best available science, and they don't make sense. Port of Port Townsend beat a path to Representative Theringer's office and said, we really want to make clean water. We'd like to comply. We can't afford it. Can you help? And Steve said, well, I don't make any promises. I might be able to help. And at that time, we thought we had about a $2.7 million project. And he wrangled up, I think, about $2.1 million for this project. So then we started designing it and working on it. And a couple of years went by, and it started to look like about a $5.7 or so million dollar project. And we went back to Steve and said, we're a little short. We thought it was 2.7. We're feeling good. We're now maybe 5.7. We're a little shy. Can you help? Well, I mean, I can't make any promises. I'll take a look. And I will say my favorite budget allocation ever that I've been a part of came out of that request, where he and his team got creative, and the Port of Port Townsend had its own paragraph in the capital budget. So there's an entire multi-hundred page capital budget. There's all these projects. And then there's this one section for the Port of Port Townsend from the Motka Fund, administered by Commerce, not by Ecology, thank you, $3 million. And so all of a sudden we're back in business, fully funded. So really, this project would not have happened without Representative Theringer and really Team 24, but it was the creativity in his office with his team on the capital budget trying to figure out and navigate a way to fund this for the port that made it happen. And we've got many project partners here. I think most of you who are involved in public works like this know that they are not easy. They begin with a need, they advance to design work, they then go through permitting. And permitting a project like this involves our friends at the City of Port Townsend, our friends at the State of Washington, our friends at the United States federal government, who have more friends that they like to consult with. And all of that has to align within a timeline that allows a project to be built when the funding works and meets our need. First up, though, today, I want to introduce Matt Klontz. And Matt's going to describe how the system works. He really was the boots on the ground. He was the port's lead for the design and construction phase work. And this is probably the last ribbon cutting we're going to have with Matt in his official role as the port's director of capital projects and port engineer. He's stepping into a new role mid-month. So our next ribbon cutting, which is July 22nd at the airport, he'll still be there. But But Dave Nakagawara is going to have that job because Matt's going to be officially Klontz Engineering Incorporated, located at Point Hudson in a port building, and maybe stepping into working for the port as a consultant as we move into the next phase of our relationship. But this was a big project for Matt. A lot of time and investment, energy invested here and managing it. And so welcome, Matt, with a big round of applause. He's going to tell you how it works.
2: Today we're actually going to talk about stormwater, often forgotten and not thought about because much of the infrastructure is underground. And with me to kind of help sort of describe the system, because it's pretty interesting, is Kennedy Jenks. They were the designer of record. So Ross Dunning, waving his hand, and Samantha. Ross, principal at Kennedy Jenks. Samantha was the project manager for Kennedy Jenks, putting together the design contract, and then also supporting the port during construction. Just so you know, just to paint the picture, there's a variety of stormwater inlets throughout the boatyard. All of them drain to an outfall over in the marina. Just before that stormwater is allowed to go out into the marina, it actually intercepts the stormwater and pumps it from the marina and kind of right by the 300-ton haul out all the way over to the start of our treatment train. And if you look, you see this kind of red-colored pipe coming in, and you see stormwater. All right, it worked! It worked! So that stormwater is being pumped before it can go in the outfall over to that end of the system. The stormwater is introduced to chitosan, and chitosan is this naturally occurring compound. It actually comes from crab shells. Is that true? And it is introduced to the stormwater, and what it does, it allows these really fine molecules in the stormwater to kind of start gluing together so that they can start to settle out via gravity. And also, as we talk about it, so they can be filtered. And I'm going to hand the mic to Samantha to kind of add some color commentary to that if I missed anything.
3: Sure. I'll try not to dork out on any of the technical details. But on a high level, so as you can see everywhere around you, it's primarily gravel around the boatyard. And as a result, when it rains, there's all these really fine particles that are draining into the stormwater infrastructure below grade. And so one of the challenges with the system was designing it so that it could remove all those really fine particles and then meet other requirements of the permit for things like metals that come off of boat paint and things of that nature. So once stormwater is pumped, we're introducing that chitosan coagulant that Matt mentioned. And then we have this detention basin with baffles that we can provide an extended detention time so that that coagulant can really settle out as many particles as possible before we go into the remaining steps in the treatment process. And the second stage here, which you can't really see too much from where you're sitting, has a bunch of what's called buckshot or pea gravel, really fine washed rock that'll help remove a lot of those coarse conglomerated material after the baffled detention basin. And the intention here is to remove as much of that material as possible before we get to some of the finer stages downstream, because it's a lot easier to maintain this next stage. It's just washed rock that can be vacked out or scooped off intermittently. So a lot of coarse material is removed. We move to the next stage of the treatment process. You might be able to see from there. There's all sorts of plants that are visible from the surface, and that's really the meat of the treatment system. So we have layers of engineered media, and it's essentially compost and sand. It's planted with a variety of vegetation, and the vegetation is helping both to uptake metals and other pollutants, but also it's helping keep the soil from plugging. So water is filtered through the vegetated cell, and then there is a fourth cell that's located downstream, also visible from the walking trail, that's really just planning for the future. It's providing some operational flexibility in the event that stormwater regulations become more stringent and we need to further reduce pollutants within the stormwater. So it's an extra empty cell for future use.
2: One thing to note with this new system, the port has plans to do some boatyard expansions in the future, and this new system was sized so that it can treat those expansion projects. So just kind of one way that the port was sort of thinking to the future. Okay, I do want to sneak in a couple thank yous. City of Port Townsend for helping us get our permit process on the timeline. Jordan Widener helped put together those permit documents with Widener and Associates. General contractor, Seton Construction. I'm sure many of you have heard this old cliche that time is money in construction. They didn't race through the project. They actually paid close attention to the quality. So anytime you have a contractor that has like this quality mindset, you're in really good hands because they're going to build a project and they're going to build it right. And it may not be quite as fast as you wanted, or maybe even as fast as, like, say, the contractor planned. But when they're dialed in for quality, that just makes a huge difference. And then our own like ports operations staff, definitely want to thank Chris Sparks and his team for helping us along the way.
0: Thank you, Matt. Member of Team 24, Adam Birnbaum, here in the front row. We appreciate your support here at the port. Our friends at the PUD, we've got a couple of commissioners here, Dan Tooper, Jeff Randall, and the general manager, Joe Wilson. And we've got county here with Josh and Heidi and Amanda. Anything port, you know, Heidi is right there. Commissioner Petronic's up next, so Pam, welcome. Commissioner Hossie is sailing somewhere, and Commissioner Henke is out of state as well. So we have one commissioner who happens to be one who dearly loves the boatyard.
4: Boat Haven is the golden egg of our working waterfront, which includes the largest and last open public boatyard on the west coast of the United States, and it generates 77% of the port's revenues. Our marine trades and related businesses are the primary and most significant economic sector in our county, representing 20% of living wage jobs, with deeply rooted connections to our community, culture, and our unique geographic location surrounded by water. So quoting Lifetime Achievement Award shipwright Dave Thompson, this boatyard is unlike no other anywhere. It's an open public yard where boat owners and shipwrights can work together or on their own to get projects done with the best efficiency and quality. So 30 years ago, our port's two most pressing issues were improving pollution controls and completing a heavy haul out. We have worked diligently on both these issues. Regarding the heavy haul-out issue, infrastructure was built in 1989. We upgraded the original 300-ton travel lift with a second one this past year, and planning is underway to expand our boatyard. Our heavy haul-out has been a huge success, serving working boats of Washington State, Alaska, and the surrounding Pacific Northwest. Regarding the pollution issue, during the 1990s, like Aaron said, the Federal Clean Water Act and the Washington State Department of Ecology set pollution standards and enforcement of water quality rules. Failure to meet those standards could close down the boatyard. Boat Haven's stormwater infrastructure was originally constructed in the early 1990s, and our port has incrementally developed a wide variety of solutions to meet these standards. I personally stepped in about 10 years ago, and that's a time when the Department of Ecology significantly increased the standards, and our port was challenged to increase the levels of solutions along with daunting increased costs of infrastructure. At that time, in the fall of 2017, port staff revealed they lacked funding and proposed sharp rate increases, for example, 10 times the current rates, and contemplated selling Point Hudson. This was a serious problem, as our businesses, boatyard, and culture were being threatened. Three significant events turned our ship to navigate a successful future to maintain and build the necessary infrastructure for our working waterfront. First, in 2018, our community and especially the marine trades leadership took the initiative to organize, lead, and fund, independent of any government agency, the Jefferson County Marine Trades Economic Impact Study. And the three high points of that study demonstrate that our marine trades represent 20% of the jobs, that these jobs earn family living wages, and that over $12 million in tax revenues are generated from these jobs annually back to our county and state. The second major event was in 2019, the following year, the citizens of Jefferson County voted for the port's industrial development levy, which has contributed to maintain and build infrastructure foundational for economic development. And the third major event was our state representative, Steve Theringer, with his support and advocacy that secured the necessary funding. So this stormwater system demonstrates our commitment and success of working together. Our marine trades, the citizens of Jefferson County, our port staff, all of our four jurisdictions, our county, city, port, PUD working together, and our state leadership. We couldn't have done it without all of us.
0: Couple more thank yous, and then our last speaker today is Eric Taves, the port's deputy director. April Messengers here on behalf of our Congresswoman Emily Randall. Thank you for coming, and appreciate any dollars you can wrangle out of the federal government to a useful purpose right here at home. And then also wanted to say thanks to Eric and Carly from Washington Public Ports for making the trek from Olympia. Hopefully it doesn't take too much of an excuse to come to Port Townsend. And then last from me would be the port staff. I know Matt mentioned kind of leadership and operations. These projects really take everyone. You know, in the yard, this is very highly disruptive, so a lot of boat maneuvering and managing from the office and the crews that actually run the lifts. In the back office, as we might call it, there's a lot of bills that have to get paid. And at Engineering World Headquarters, there's a whole lot of paperwork that gets processed just to make the payments, to comply with all of the rules that come with public works contracting. So a big thank you to the port's team across the board. And with that, our deputy director, Eric Taves.
5: Thank you, Aaron, and thank you all so much for being here today. There's very little else that needs to be said, but I do want to make really one thing very clear. This project is an inflection point in the history of the Port of Port Townsend and does more in terms of protecting our environment and defending livelihoods of people in our community, the culture, and the community itself than any other project that I can think of, frankly, in the port's history. It's really been vitally important to get this project to the finish line. Thanks are due to so very many people. It was really all hands on deck. But in particular, I really want to express my sincere gratitude to Steve Theringer for his help and support and that of Team 24, because we were in danger potentially of not having this incredible synergy of people and culture and community sustained. And but for your help and support, this would not have happened. So thank you from the bottom of my heart.
0: So we're going to go ahead and cut the ribbon now. One last thank you from me, and that's to the Production Alliance. We really appreciate Daniel and team. Two events coming up, so save the date for August 2nd, Airport Day. I think it's 11 to 4 this year at the airport. And then I think we're the third week of September this year to avoid a conflict, maybe the 17th for the Boatyard Barbecue. So right back here in this neighborhood, it's possible that we'll have our new travel lift. I know you heard us say that last year, but that's because we had a new one last year. We may have yet another new one this year. We're nicknaming it the Senator, and we're hoping that Senator Chapman will be here to help us christen this brand new electric variable width machine that is mostly constructed in Wisconsin right now. So we're getting close to a delivery date on that machine. So with that, if you would all join us to cut the ribbon, we'd appreciate it. And then we're going to have a little more music and finish up the cookies. And if anyone wants to see or hear about the project, you know, Matt, Ross, Samantha, the dog, they're all available to give the tour. And we thank you all for coming today. We appreciate your support of the port.
1: And thanks for the music Connor Forsyth and Jonathan Doyle provided for the occasion. 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
1: Hello, this is Devron Kelso, host of this edition of Nature Now for mid-July. Although we recorded this about a month ago, so some of our observations might seem a bit out of sync. We had a great time last week talking about noxious weeds, but we got so carried away talking about what they are in general and what the noxious weed board does, and Sophie had so many great stories for us that we didn't get out to the field. So today we're going to get right out there and get our hands dirty. And we are going to be at my property in the woods west of Port Townsend and singling out invasive intruders for what we hope is permanent removal. We have back with us Sophie DeGroot, the noxious weed coordinator for Jefferson County. Welcome back, Sophie.
2: Hello, thank you for having me back.
1: Oh, we're so glad to have you back, and we're excited to get out there and pull up some holly. And we're also grateful to have the help of our friend and field recorder, Meg Amos, so that we can focus on our questions and not have to worry about working the recorder. So we have had a bit of a bushwhack out here to find the base of the ivy. I think I told the story in part one of this program of how horrified I was to find that ivy was growing at the property boundary between me and my northern neighbor. And I don't know, I have no idea how it got here, but it's giant. I mean, it's crawled up this, it's even hard to tell what the species of the tree is. And it looks like it's clambered up and caused the tree to fall over. Is that what the pattern usually is with ivy, Sophie?
2: I think so. I mean, that's what this looks like. But yeah, ivy is a climber, so it'll climb over everything and it can just smother the species on the ground, and then it can climb up into the canopy. And, you know, talking about how we're going to control it, the first most important thing that you do is that you just cut the vines at the base of the tree. A lot of people then think you have to pull down the ivy, but even just cutting the roots and letting everything on the top of the tree die can relieve a tree of over 2,000 pounds of water weight. Wow. Because that's all going to die and evaporate. So if you have ivy in your yard and is climbing up trees and you only have a little bit of time to deal with it, the best thing that you can do is just try to cut it from around the base so that the stuff that has grown up into the tree dies. And then if further down the line you're doing a wildfire evaluation or something, you should consider all that dead ivy as ladder fuel mm-hmm. for fires, and you might want to consider trying to pull it down and removing it. But it will, just cutting it at the base will kill everything on the top of the tree. It might take a little while, but you'll see it turn brown and die.
1: Oh, great. So what about how it propagates otherwise? I mean, if we're seeing this, it's, it looks like it's kind of clambered over mm-hmm. shrubs. Mm-hmm. But by getting the base of it, that should die, mm-hmm. right?
2: Yeah, so I don't feel positive about this. I can't remember, because we don't control ivy at, like, ourselves at the weed board.
1: Again, you don't control it because it's one of those that is
2: classy.
1: So overwhelming, like scotch broom, that yep. you cannot put all of your effort into mm-hmm.
2: Correct.
1: Removing ivy.
2: So I don't remember if it spreads vegetatively or not. But if you cut it and it all dies, dead plants can't spread vegetatively. So, okay. like if a piece was to fall but it was dead, then it would not spread vegetatively. That conversation will be different when we talk about holly. Holly definitely spreads vegetatively.
1: Uh-huh. And we happen to have, right in this little pocket, we have holly too. And we have Himalayan blackberry. But again, Himalayan blackberry is so prolific that you don't do much with it. I will, mm-hmm. and
2: Great.
1: I have.
2: Yeah, but, you know, we're here on your property today because these are the weeds that a lot of people are dealing with. So I'm always happy to talk about with people to call or come out to a site and help people evaluate yeah. and try to determine how. It's just that I don't have a lot of personal experience doing it because I just have read about it, and I'm happy to share that knowledge with people. But as far as the ivy being vegetative, I just can't.
1: Well, I'll keep my eyes on it, and if it all is brown yeah. after a few months, then mm-hmm. I'll know that I've got it all. Mm-hmm. But now that I know where it is, I reached out to my neighbor, and he didn't realize it was here either. So between the two of us, we can keep an eye on it, and that's great. I mean, that's how mm-hmm. a neighborhood should work, is that we're all keeping eyes on the ground for things that we do not want to infest the landscape.
2: Totally. So with ivy, now that we've, you know, cut back what's around the tree, you have to remember that it still has roots in the ground, and you have to deal with that. Otherwise, it's just going to keep coming back. So what you'll often see is that someone has cut the roots around the base of a tree, the ivy on top is dead, but then the ivy starts to spread along the forest floor and just smother the ground covers there. And so you can dig it up, you can pull it, and in some cases you may want to consider doing a cut stump herbicide treatment, where you cut, you make a fresh cut into the base of the plant, and then you dab herbicide onto it so that it gets absorbed into the roots, because ivy is just, it has a lot of roots underground, and it's very difficult to dig up. But we can try, and we can see what we can do today.
1: See, and then you can tell me about what kind of herbicide mm-hmm. is the most environmentally friendly while being the most effective. Mm-hmm. I mean, sometimes you just can't dab vinegar and baking soda on something. I mean, it's just
3: the reality of it.
2: Yeah.
1: Let's clip away and see what we find. So we're here at the base of this, and Sophie is pointing out these huge roots that are coming down. So clearly we need to have a handsaw instead of our loppers.
2: Yeah, it's like almost, I don't know, 6 inches in diameter.
1: So what we would do then, I'll come back with my handsaw, or with my, I have an electric chainsaw now that's actually the bomb. So
2: I would cut it, like,
1: cut
2: right
1: it
2: here.
1: As close to the ground as we can, mm-hmm. and then we would dab some herbicide on it, because mm-hmm. it's so big. It would radiate out in a hurry, probably.
2: Yep. Yeah, that thing has a lot of energy stored yep. in it, for sure.
1: Is it worth then clipping out all these smaller ones?
2: Yes. Yeah, it still is worth it.
1: And these can be done with your loppers. Yep. Just as much as we can that's girdling the tree, mm-hmm. cut them yeah. out. And then these big ones, clip them as close as we can to the ground and daub them with what kind of herbicide then?
2: Yeah, so in talking about herbicide, there's a lot of options out there. And for ivy and blackberry and holly, you can use imazapyr or glyphosate, but I really like triclopyr. And triclopyr is pretty widely available at hardware stores in the formulation of Crossbow, or there's variations like Ortho Weed Be Gone.
1: And we'll put, are these on the website?
2: This isn't on the website, but we could put little links, because usually I want to have a one-on-one conversation with people before uh-huh. they go buy and use herbicide on their own property. If they, you know, have any questions or feel uncomfortable about that, I'd just like to have those conversations. But triclopyr is a broadleaf selective herbicide, so it doesn't kill grasses, so that can be really nice depending on like what you're battling, and if you want those grasses there to try to help outcompete, and you're not just like leaving huge empty spaces.
1: Because that again is something that people don't think about when they're getting rid of their weeds. They think, oh, I've gotten rid of everything, but they open it up then by getting rid of everything mm-hmm. to an even worse problem potentially.
2: Yep. So often what we see is someone will like cut back blackberry. Immediately I'm thinking of a few places I've seen along the road where landowners have cut back blackberry. And that is not a bad thing to do. But what is going to come up? What seeds have been hiding under that giant mass of blackberry for who knows how long? And now they've gotten sunshine and they're getting, you know, rain right onto them, and they're just going to spring up. And so often it is reed canary grass or poison hemlock or something else that you don't want there. So yeah, when you remove weeds, always you want to be vigilant and looking for what is coming up next and identifying it, or thinking about like what can I plant there to help outcompete those plants. So
1: and oftentimes, I mean, if you can, to plant like a mature plant instead of broadcasting seed, because native seed usually can't outcompete the invasive species weeds, right?
2: Yes, yeah, and planting like a more mature tree could help shade out an area a lot faster if shade is a consideration that you want. If one of the weeds that you're dealing with really needs sunlight, then planting a mature tree will help create a canopy a lot sooner. Uh-huh. Yeah.
1: For our radio audience, we'll put links to those herbicides so that they've got the names and the ones that you recommend. I mean, I want to have them for myself. I'm going to go get some this week and deal with this.
2: Yeah, there's a really cool tool called the Buckthorn Blaster that you can buy online. And it's almost like a bingo dabber that has herbicide in it. And so then just looking at this ivy, you can really see the root and then the cambium layer. And, you know, it's just really easy to unscrew that lid and then just like bingo dab right onto the root. And it doesn't take a lot of herbicide. That herbicide gets, it travels through the cambium layer down into the roots. And that's how it will kill the roots.
1: So the you buy it separately. The dabber is a like a tool, and then the herbicide is usually in a liquid form, or you have to mix
2: buy
1: it.
2: Them with herbicide in them. And I believe like the Buckthorn Blaster trademark is a triclopyr.
1: That would be perfect.
4: So with this situation here where you've got this cut root about 4 feet up the tree, would that herbicide then make it all the way down to the ground, or would you need to cut closer to the ground and then apply the herbicide?
2: I will say the best practice is to cut as close to the ground as possible. You may want to consider, especially with holly or scotch broom, even ivy, you may want to consider leaving yourself 4 or 5 inches. So cutting the stem 4 or 5 inches above the ground, applying the herbicide, and you just leave that a little amount of stem, because if it doesn't die or it like, you know, you need to apply it again, you've got room to either use a weed wrench to yank it out or to make a second cut a year later and apply a little more herbicide. These plants, they store so much energy in the ground, like often one treatment isn't enough. I've seen holly trees that we've treated, half the tree dies and the other half stays alive, you know, and just needs a second application.
1: But would you put that application in at the, like, once a year? Or
2: about, I would wait a year to see how much, like, if it dies. These, so we say a slow death is a good death, because you, if you kill something, like, for example, you mentioned vinegar earlier. Vinegar often just burns the tops off, and it doesn't translocate down into the roots. And so plants that can regenerate will. So if you see something die really, really fast, that herbicide probably didn't get sucked down into the roots as far as you want. And something like knotweed, I mean, those roots are massive, like cars underground, like the size of a car underground. So that just stores so much energy. So I would say wait, you know, 6 months to a year, and you may need to consider the seasons if you can apply again or not.
1: You probably don't want to apply when it's really wet, right? Because it would just wash off.
2: Exactly. Rain will dilute the herbicide. Yeah.
1: Well, let's leave this and go on to holly. Okay. So we have moved, just a few feet, and we've found a holly. Well, which has become a tree now. And Sophie is saying that ideal circumstances, it's a good candidate for mechanical removal, right? With this fine, well, it's heavy. It's a giant weed wrench. And you loan this out to people, right? For them to be able to do their own removal. But
2: So I have a weed wrench in my hands right now, and this is our biggest one. It stands at about 5 feet tall. And these weed wrenches are really great for woody species. So scotch broom is probably the most common reason that people borrow them from us. But holly, even blackberry, spurge laurel, any like woody shrub, it's a great candidate for. And we loan them out at the WSU Extension office in Port Hadlock, 121 Oak Bay Road. And it's a free program. And what you do is you put the base of the plant into the jaws of the weed wrench, and then you get all this leverage. So this 5 foot one, we're gonna have 5 feet of leverage as we try to pull back this holly. And holly is notorious for being difficult to pull out, even small ones. We have a smaller weed wrench here as well. That's about 3 feet, and that one is probably best for like small hollies that you think you should just be able to pull out of the ground, but you cannot. So,
1: well, and it's a word to the wise too. I really wrenched my back years ago pulling Scotch broom. It didn't seem like it would be that big. I was like, I can get this, and it really hurt my back. Totally. So, when in doubt, use a wrench, or even not even in doubt, just use a wrench.
2: And people, you know, they can cost between like $100 and $300. So some people invest in their own if they have a big property with a lot of Scotch broom because they just want to be using it. They are much easier to use in the winter when the soil is wet.
1: Yep.
2: Trying to pull things out of rock hard ground in the middle of summer is not ideal. Just a word to the wise.
1: And we had some really nice rain last week, but probably not enough to get in here and make this soil nice and easy.
2: Let's see. So you might want to consider like cutting your path to the base of the tree.
1: Yep, I should have your loppers.
2: But I will say that holly spreads vegetatively. So any branch that you cut off a holly has to come out with you, because if you leave it on the ground, it will create a new plant, which is probably how these little guys are getting, getting started.
1: Speaking of which, well, not that. What would you do with, say we got this holly out, when it spreads vegetatively, you don't want to take it to the compost, right?
2: Generally, yes. The one exception to that is if you lay it out on a tarp and you just have the room and the time to let it dry out and die, then you can bring it to the compost. But yes, you do not want to just leave this in the woods because it'll just form a thick wall of holly. Best practices, I would chop it into pieces and put it in a trash bag and throw it away, unfortunately. But if you can let a species totally dry out and die on a tarp, then you can compost it. That's okay.
1: Because this doesn't have seeds yet. If you had seeds, then you would be talking a whole different problem and you would have to put that in the trash.
2: Yes.
1: Yep.
2: Yeah, exactly. Yeah, Scotch broom is a notorious one. Most of the year, you can compost Scotch broom. You can put it in the yard waste if it does not have seeds on it. But right now, I promise your Scotch broom has seeds on it. So the best case scenario would be to cut it up and put it in a trash bag and throw it away. Yeah.
1: Just show me how you would do that with this big wrench, if you would. So you're putting it at the base, and you're...
2: Watch out.
1: Okay. Coming our way. Oh. Maybe would it help if I helped you?
2: Maybe, yeah.
1: Yeah, here. It's a two or maybe a three-person job.
2: Do you want to push?
1: Yeah, yeah.
5: Oh, I hear ripping. Oh, that's a good shot. She's on the ground. We really need video for this. Sophie is like on the ground trying to get perfect. Oh,
2: I can hear it ripping,
5: yeah,
2: though.
5: Yeah, I can hear it too. But let's see how we've done.
2: Oh, nice.
5: Yeah.
2: I would say
1: good job.
2: Now you might want to grab a shovel and try to dig that out.
1: All right.
2: I think the weed wrench has done all that it will.
1: Uh-huh.
2: But that was, I mean, for the listeners, I was skeptical that we would be able to get enough leverage to pull on it.
1: Yeah.
2: But it worked.
1: Yeah.
2: So that's pretty
1: cool.
2: Well,
1: that's great.
5: Strong women.
1: That's right.
2: Yeah. Because we didn't just get a beautiful taproot, you would definitely want to monitor this site for holly regrowth, or potentially in the part of the root that we cracked open, apply some of that herbicide.
1: Okay, so dig around, dig, get my shovel, and dig every bit of the root that I can possibly find. I have a Pulaski, which has a really nice kind of cutting edge, though I don't want to cut because thin, I could break off roots that would be here, right?
2: Yeah.
1: But this is pretty dense woods, so you probably would want to flag mm-hmm. where you took stuff out, right? Okay. I mean, the ideal thing would be to write on the flag, Holly, you know, June 2026.
2: Yep, I and love then, the way you think.
1: Yeah, yeah. And then you would make a little map of the sites and go mm-hmm. back on a regular basis and make sure that they haven't started up again. The same with yep. with this ivy.
2: Yep.
1: Once we get it cut and treated, I'm going to keep monitoring it.
2: Yeah.
1: But with this, I probably don't need to treat it with herbicide if I get most of the roots out, or you still would put it on those that are remaining?
2: If you're willing to come back, like you, this is your home, you live here. Yep. If you're willing to come back next year, I wouldn't use uh-huh. herbicide. If it was like a property that you're not getting to very often, then, and like, I might suggest, you know, hit it from like with all you've got that yep. one time. But if it's your home and it's a, or it's a place you visit a lot and you can monitor, then, you know, you don't need to hit it with herbicide yeah. the first time.
1: Yeah.
2: You can
1: well,
2: try.
1: I am very reluctant to use herbicide, but I am also a realist and I want it to be gone.
2: Yeah.
1: So,
2: yeah.
1: Yeah, that sounds like a great approach. Well, I'm very encouraged.
2: Great. Yeah, that was easy.
1: You know, Meg is waving to me again that we are running out of time. And we should just do this the whole rest of the season, you know.
2: I'll
1: just
2: be there 40 hours a week, oh, every week, if oh, you want to come yeah, join yeah. me at work.
1: Actually, I would love to learn more about how to get rid of stuff. But you have been so helpful. But what can we do as citizens to avoid introducing invasive species into the landscape? I mean, I read a horrifying statistic on how many plants are actively planted, because they're beautiful, people plant them. So you were telling me like 50% of our invasive species started as landscape plants?
2: That's correct, yeah. About 50% are thought to be brought here on purpose as easy to plant, hard to kill, drought resistant, you know, any like big red flags on those. But yeah, about 50%. And, you know, even now there's plants that are on the quarantine list and should not be sold, but you can still import plants from other states, you know, and they don't necessarily know your state's quarantine list. And the other 50% are brought in as accidental introductions on car tires or animal fur or cargo ship. Ballast water is a huge one for aquatic species. Yep. Mm-hmm. And so, yeah, about 50% are on accident, but 50% are on purpose. So I think, and even nurseries, you know, I believe they do their best to stay up to date with that kind of stuff, but they don't always know. And so before you buy a plant, you know, just being curious about what it is and maybe Googling it to see what some of the first results might be. And then one really big way that plants can come in is on like construction equipment, or if you're, you know, having like landscapers come and go, and if they've been in a site with weeds, like that can come onto your property, or when you're buying mulch or gravel aggregate species that sit in piles for a long time, things can seed into them. And so the Noxious Weed Board does do pit surveys, and any aggregate pile we can come and we can survey and give you a certification to say that you are weed free. So the next time you're buying mulch or gravel from somewhere, you can ask if they have a noxious weed free certification. There's not that many of them in the county right now, so if you
1: but
2: go
1: if
2: out
1: you
2: and
1: ask then it would instigate
2: exactly them. Provide some pressure yeah. to incentivize them to reach out. We reach out to places every year offering that, but they have to invite us to do that. So that's a great way, but prevention is really the best thing that you can do.
1: And that requires just being vigilant in terms of walking around your property and catching something at the very start before mm-hmm. it gets going.
2: Yeah.
1: And something else that I was just thinking is, like, if you have been walking someplace where there are a bunch of burrs and you notice, like, your dog has all these burrs, you should stop and clip everything off and, like, put them in the garbage or do something before you walk around your property or the state park and
2: totally.
1: Bring it with
2: I was going to say, you know, we're talking about bringing things to our own properties, but it's also equally important not to bring things from your own property into your precious Olympic National Park trails or Forest Service trails or state parks or county parks. And so if you see a boot brush on a trail, you know, utilizing that, maybe even going so far as to carry a boot brush in your car and use it before and after you hike in the parking lot so that you're just leaving things in the parking lot. You know, don't dump your car floor mat out into a trailhead parking lot because there could be seeds hiding. I know in mine there definitely are seeds hiding in there, so I try to vacuum and throw them away. But yeah, we want to be cognizant of bringing things into the wilderness as well of public properties protecting those.
1: So what is the best app to use to ID weed species?
2: I really like Seek, S-E-E-K, and it is hosted by iNaturalist, which is a common citizen science website, and you can turn on your Seek to report to iNaturalist. But Seek is a great app, and it's, you know, it's AI generated, so every time a successful identification happens, it's, you know, making the algorithm better and better, and it's also getting the feedback from iNaturalist, which is really supported by people looking at those pictures and telling the algorithm that it was correct or that it was wrong. But now even phones, if you just swipe up on a photo, it'll do plant ID for you. But what I will say, whether you're using Seek or Google or your phone's power, hit view species, Google it, and make sure that that is what you are seeing. Don't just take it at face value because it's not always correct.
1: Yeah, yep. I guess we talked about how to dispose of weeds when we've a little bit about how to best dispose of them. I mean, some of them can be composted, but if you're in doubt, they should be put into the trash, right?
2: Correct. Yeah. When in doubt, bag something up and put it in the trash. The city of Port Townsend, if you have more than 3 bags of trash, the city of Port Townsend will come and collect if you're within city limits, which is awesome.
1: Yeah.
2: They really want to help us get rid of noxious weeds. But yeah, unfortunately, just putting them in a trash bag and throwing them away. If you have questions about that, you can ask me and I can kind of walk you through how to know if something is compostable. But generally, if it's toxic like poison hemlock or it has seeds on it, don't compost it. Mm-hmm. You know, the compost may be hot enough to kill those seeds, but we just don't want to, if we can help it, we just don't want to feed that and make the problem worse.
1: Yep. Our listeners will be comforted to know that there are lots of ways to learn more and get help with their weed problems, starting with going to your great website. It's really good the way you have it put. And there are examples of plants and the different classes of plants, and I found it really useful. So we'll put a link to that. We'll provide other useful links, like to the least toxic of the herbicides. Anything else that you can think of, send to me and we'll post it on Instagram. We now have an Instagram page, so people can go there and clearly see the links instead of having to scribble them down like we used to do. So thank you so much for joining us, Sophie. It's been such a pleasure. We've learned so much.
2: Great. Thanks for having me.
1: Oh, it's great. And thanks for all your hard work on all of our behalves. Mm-hmm. And we'd also like to thank Meg Amos for being our field recorder again and Nora Petrich for being our sound editor. Wishing you, as always, happy trails.

sellers in music, where they remain today. Besides John, Paul, George, and Ringo as a group, or solo, we'll hear other artists and groups as well cover Beatles songs, the ones that you love, and will probably sing along with. First, though, I've got some questions. Okay, ready? Do you remember the first time you heard a Beatles song? Who's your favorite Beatle? And what's your favorite Beatles song? And I'd like to thank Elvis Costello for his musical question, "What's so funny about peace, love, and understanding?" I Googled 1969, okay, and you get a list. Number one on the list, the Beatles' last performance on the roof of Apple Records. Next event was that little event, Woodstock. We landed a man on the moon. The Manson murders shocked the world. Richard Nixon was sworn in as president. John and Yoko married, and the Beatles released their innovative album, Abbey Road. John wrote today's opening song as a political rally cry for writer, psychologist, and pro-drug activist Timothy Leary. But Leary got sent to prison for marijuana possession. After all these decades, I just learned that the opening repeated words that John sings are, "Shoot me, shoot me." But it gets drowned out by Paul's bass line. To quote Lennon, "Everything will be okay in the end. If it's not okay, it's not the end."

come together, the Beatles. Well, the next song was originally written for Ringo, who never sang it, but now it's in the capable hands of Joe Cocker. This version ended up in the Grammy Hall of Fame. In 1974, a friend of Joe's showed him Saturday Night Live, a video of John Belushi's, a very, very spastic imitation of Joe Cocker, pouring a beer. Joe Cocker was hysterical with laughter. He'd never even heard of Belushi, saying to his friend who thought he'd be really angry and offended, "Oh, come on, you can't not laugh at this."

She came in through the bathroom window. I was thinking if anyone came into my bathroom window, they'd only be about 5 inches tall. Nothing to be afraid of. Well, even after a brief time together all these years later, the Beatles remain the top-selling group, being the only band with 6 albums selling over 10 million each. At just 22, Paul says this melody and lyrics came to him in a dream, just like Let It Be. In 1994, the a cappella masters, Boys to Men, joined the over 7 million radio plays this enduring hit enjoyed. By the way, if you go to the London Library, you can see Paul's original handwritten lyrics to his dream and one of the most covered songs in history. Boys to Men are multiple Grammy winners because they perfected an already perfect song.

Boys to Men yesterday. Well, 50,000 fans applied for tickets when the Beatles finally appeared on the Ed Sullivan Show. Their manager, Brian Epstein, felt it would be good exposure, and so settled on the low payday of just $10,000 for their performances. Over 70 million people were glued to their TV sets that night, those nights. 20 years later and after his murder, John Lennon had his first top 10 single in America. Yoko said when he wrote this song, it was intended for Ringo. She said that John felt the world had lost its course, its direction.

John Lennon, Nobody Told Me. That could be our anthem right now. Strange days indeed. The FBI was all over John Lennon wanting to deport him. And now the FBI has 216 pounds of now public files on John Lennon. Ah, your tax dollars at work. Well, one of McCartney's children once asked him what he did before his band Wings. I would like to have heard that answer. Paul McCartney, I'll call him my favorite vegan, along with his beloved wife Linda, they wrote this, his 27th number one song in 1976. A strict vegan, Paul requires that nobody on tour eat meat backstage or in the dressing rooms. No animal skins, even artificial, are allowed, right down to the limo seats. Wow, that's strict. Well, I saw that his birth certificate sold for $20,000, but I'll bet it doesn't include his nickname, Macca. If you appreciate Macca's bass playing, you're going to love this silly love song.

Paul McCartney and Wings. Silly love songs. What a song that is. Through these headsets, man, every instrument I can think of was playing on that song. You're listening to Music to My Ears. My name's Delana. The show plays every Wednesday from 4 to 5, and then it gets repeated on Saturdays from 1 to 2. Thanks for joining me today. So, next up, the Beatles' 66 Revolver album that went on to the Grammy and Rock and Roll Hall of Fame and 12 years later was featured in the huge flop movie Sgt. Pepper's Lonely Hearts Club Band, starring the likes of the Bee Gees, George Burns, Steve Martin, Peter Frampton, and who all music calls one of the most musically accomplished, critically acclaimed, and commercially popular funk bands, Earth, Wind, and Fire. Well, I found a really great pick-me-up that I think's better than most drugs. Watch Earth, Wind, and Fire's 2004 YouTube performance of this upbeat Motown tribute to the Beatles. It's really, really fun.

Wow. Fabulous version. Earth, Wind, and Fire. Cheaper than Prozac. Well, in 1964, John Lennon wrote his first ballad on the back of a Valentine card. Decades later, guitarist Earl Klugh chose one song for his Grammy-nominated LP, Handpicked. It's been said that musicians play like their personalities. Of that, 20-time Grammy winner Vince Gill said of his collaboration with Earl Klugh, he played guitar gracefully and kind, and that's how I found him to be as a person as well.

Earl Klugh. If I Fell was originally in the Beatles' first movie, A Hard Day's Night, was a fictional documentary about 48 hours in the life of the band and where George fell for his future wife, Patty. During the peak of their international popularity, the Beatles spent 4 years constantly recording and touring with over 1,400 live appearances. For their 1968 so-called White Album, George Harrison contributed what he conveyed to be his spiritual isolation within the group. George based this song on a simple study based on the theory that everything has some purpose for being there at that given moment. George said he was thinking about that when he opened a book. He'd write a song about it, he said. He opened the book and saw Gently Weeps. He shut the book and then started this tune.

While My Guitar Gently Weeps. You know, after all these years, I just discovered that that's Eric Clapton playing guitar by George's request. George played rhythm guitar. Clapton was not given album credit, but he did end up marrying George Harrison's wife a little bit later. It's always something. Well, here's the song that Ringo and Paul and many very special guests, artists, performed at the 2015 Grammy Hall of Fame ceremony. John Lennon once said, "Being honest may not get you a lot of friends, but it'll always get you the right ones." He also said, "Count your age by friends, not years. Count your life by smiles, not tears." Again, here's one of the best male rock interpreters, Joe Cocker, with the unofficial anthem of Woodstock. You ready for Joe?

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Thanks for staying tuned today. This is KPTZ 91.9 FM from Port Townsend, of course. Well, in 1969, George Harrison wrote his first A-side of a Beatles single. Today's opening song, Come Together, was on the flip side. In the 70s alone, over 150 artists covered it, second only to the Beatles Yesterday. Initially, George offered it to Joe Cocker. Well, listen to the praises for George's ballad. Paul Simon called it a masterpiece. Frank Sinatra said it was the greatest love song in the past 50 years. Elton John said Something is probably one of the best love songs ever, ever, ever written. It's like the song I've been chasing for the last 35 years. Well, here's Paul's solo take on Something with ukulele only, live from back in the U.S. 2002. Enjoy. Paul McCartney.

Yeah, they go on cheering for a long time. By the way, Paul McCartney is my favorite Beatle. Always has been. So if you believe in reincarnation, this is probably your theme song from A Hard Day's Night, which had a $500,000 budget and then made over $11 million. Speaking of movies, Mel Gibson turned down the role of the Terminator, and Arnold Schwarzenegger went on to repeat this phrase, this song title, in 12 movies. I read that the film was so influential in its androgynous imagery that untold thousands of young men walked into the theater with short haircuts, and their hair started growing during the movie, and didn't get cut again until, the 1970s.

be back. Just days before his death, John Lennon told a Rolling Stone interviewer the song Woman came about because one sunny day in Bermuda, it suddenly hit me what women do for us. Not just what Yoko does for me, although I was thinking in those personal terms, but any truth is universal. What dawned on me was everything I was taking for granted. Women really are the other half of the sky, as I whisper at the beginning of the song. Good call, dear John.

John Lennon, Woman. You know, Paul McCartney may write silly love songs, but when he rocks, look out. Over 2,200 artists have recorded McCartney's songs, and 32 have reached number one, like this live recording by Britain's wealthiest rock star ever. You go, Paul.

Yeah. Paul puts on three-hour shows. Oh, that song wears me out. It reminds me of the Talking Heads. How about you? Well, soon, director Peter Jackson and Disney will release a new documentary edited down from 54 hours of film. The film the Beatles did, Let It Be. Oh, goody. Paul has seen it and says it's great. This is their 19th song to reach number one and their final single as a unified group, making it almost a meditative hymn to the final days for the lads from Liverpool. Let It Be.

I was going to play your favorite Beatles song next, but I'm out of time. Before I go, I'd like to remind you to please be especially kind to all you meet. Each of us carries a burden that others can't see. So long, and peace.

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2: Do you feel this vehicle is safe for highway travel?
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1: My grandparents would all sit in the living room, and I just wanted to sit with them and hear them talk and tell stories, because they would be talking about places that I was intimately familiar with, but they were sort of like imbuing these places with memories and images that weren't familiar to me.
0: Lee Bain's, our conversation with the singer-songwriter, is coming up, as is some of his and our favorite music. Nina Simone, Bob Dylan, Johnny Cash, Kelsey Walden, and more.
2: Tear me

Lee Baines is humble enough to know that he's not Woody Guthrie, but they kind of seem like fellow travelers from different eras. Here's Guthrie's classic song, 1947, with Woody on vocal and mandolin, joined by Cisco Houston on guitar, Sonny Terry harmonica, getting on the road with American Roots.

I've been having some hard traveling, hard rambling, hard gambling. I've been having some hard traveling, Lord. I've been riding them fast rattlers I thought you knowed. I've been riding them flat wheelers way down the road. I've been riding them dead enders, blind pastures, kicking up cinders. I've been having some hard traveling, Lord. Well, I've been a-hitting some hard rock mining, I thought you knowed. I've been leaning

Been having some hard traveling, Lord. I've been working at Pittsburgh Steel, I thought you knowed. I've been pouring red hot slag way down the road. I've been blasting, I've been firing, and I've been pouring red hot iron, and I've been having

The Allman Brothers, 1971, Midnight Rider, written by Greg Allman and the group's roadie Kim Payne. Greg re-versioned it in 1973. Joe Cocker had the first hit on it that year. The players included Dwayne Allman, Dickie Betts, Greg Allman, Barry Oakley, and Butch Trucks. Before that, Dylan's mythic Outlaw Blues, 1965. His move into electric guitar in a song that links him to Jesse James and partner Robert Ford, who killed James for a reward. Coming up, our interview with songmaker and post-punk folk singer Lee Baines, who was inspired by Woody Guthrie, Dylan, the Allmans, and the blues guitarist singer here, Johnny Shines, a fellow traveler of Robert Johnson. Shines grew up in Memphis, moved to Chicago, and finally made Alabama his home. Here with a rough and ready 1952 recording about rambling on American roots.

Hank Williams, in character as the repentant Luke the Drifter, 1951, on the song Ramblin' Man, recorded in Nashville with the Drifting Cowboys, including Don Helm's steel guitar, Jerry Rivers' fiddle, Sammy Pruitt electric guitar. A haunting song from Hank with that killer band mixing country, blues, and jazz. Coming up is our interview with Lee Baines from Birmingham, Alabama, who was influenced by Hank Williams, church music, soul, punk, funk, and more. When American Roots returns.

Coming up, two bands who influenced our guests, the Alabama songman Lee Baines, the Drive-By Truckers from Muscle Shoals, Alabama, and Athens, Georgia. But first, the Dexateens from Tuscaloosa. Lee Baines was in the Dexateens from 2008 to 2010. Prior to that, this track was produced by Drive-By Truckers. 2006, Freight Train on American Roots.

0: 72, This Highway's Mean. Drive-By Truckers 2001, a song written by the singer Mike Cooley, recorded in Birmingham, about the travails of U.S. Route 72, which runs from Chattanooga to Memphis through Huntsville and Florence, Alabama, and northern Mississippi. Lee Baines is an eighth-generation Alabamian from Birmingham. He was a listener from a young age, hearing stories from his grandparents, friends, and community members about the South's complicated history. Baines' music with his band, The Glory Fires, grapples with a troubling past and present, as well as hypocrisies in religion. He sings about hearing God, seeing him as a worker, and what it means to be a Christian believer now. Lee Baines' style mixes punk, country, gospel, soul, rock and roll, with lyrics that point to social justice.
1: I grew up hearing a lot about the place where I lived from older people. My grandparents would all sit in the living room, and I just wanted to sit with them and hear them talk and tell stories, because they would be talking about places that I was intimately familiar with, you know, but they were sort of like imbuing these places with memories and images that weren't familiar to me.

0: The first time I ever sang was with the granddaddy that I'm talking about and my grandmama, his wife, in their church. She was a choir director, and that was a very early moment in my life where I was probably like 4 or 5, where I felt my soul. You know what I mean? And I mean, the other thing that I was going to say, which is probably the most central, is that growing up, my babysitter is part of this, you know, Black Holiness Pentecostal tradition. So, you know, from a very young age, I was going to church with her and riding around and listening, you know, to her music. And then when I got older and started playing guitar, you know, I started playing guitar in their church. At their church in particular, there's such a wide breadth of gospel that they participate in. So in a really positive way, I got to see all these different ways of making contact with the Spirit.
1: You've said that you're a Christian and you're a believer and you follow the Bible, but also you cannot help but be conflicted by what humans have made religion out to be. I mean, certainly that suits your social concerns.
0: Yes, very much. And there wasn't a time in my life where I wasn't aware of these different strands of Protestant Christianity, you know, and where I wasn't also aware that basically, for the most part, each of them was saying that the other ones were doing it wrong. And the thing is, like, I knew these people personally, and I knew their communities, and I knew that at least on their best days and their best moments, what they were trying to do was connect with something greater than themselves and to be of service to the people around them. And it just didn't make sense that because of a technicality, one of them was going to hell and the other one wasn't, and who knows which one it is. You know what I mean? That just didn't make sense. And I don't, you know, the deeper I get into it and studying the Bible and listening to people's different concerns, like, I just don't see where the Bible says that anywhere.

0: Tell me how it comes about that you end up being somebody playing punk rock.
1: I was always more drawn to secular music. I guess I appreciated religious music in church, you know what I mean? But outside of that, I was like, nah, I'm good, man.
0: You've done your duty on Sunday.
1: Right. But I would sneak into my older brother's rooms and, like, listen to stuff that I wasn't allowed to listen to on headphones, you know, like AC/DC and Public Enemy and Metallica and stuff like that. So I was, like, getting into, you know, how music could really push against, you know, power structures or systems of inequality, you know, and that was so exciting to me.
0: You know, you end up with a band eventually called the Gloryfiers. The Company Man is really a riveting, I think, attack on all the troubles in American life of power, control, business. I mean, where does that come from, your ability in that band and prior bands to now start framing words and offering social criticism?
1: There were a couple of things going on that kind of nudged me in that direction. Number one is that there were these mass movements of populism directed towards these power structures, the kind of the company man, as it were, and both like with the Occupy movement and with the Arab Spring. And I felt a lot of my perceptions or sort of errant thoughts congealing around some of these movements, you know. And then the other thing is that, you know, on our first record, I had tried to write about injustice and exploitation and things like that. I felt like I wasn't kind of leaning into it as effectively as I could have. What I was trying to present as nuance was really just kind of like obscurity. So I would say those two things in concert sort of congealed in with that record, trying to move into a place of being a little more explicit, but trying to do that in an artful way.

0: punk music is often indecipherable to the listener unless you have a lyric sheet or right. the song's been fully explained. Why is it that you maybe have moved, I won't say away from punk, but you've modified yourself away from, you know, three chords and the truth buried underneath the decibels?
1: Now, that's a great question. And I think it was reflecting on some of those points that you've made, which is, you know, points that I've heard from other folks, and also thinking about like some of the punk records that did change the way I thought about things, center the words, you know. And then I've just thought about like all the other types of music that have spoken to me in that way, and how the words' presence in the music is kind of like as human a thing as we have. And it also, I guess, just had me thinking about how there are so many musical traditions and movements towards justice, back to, you know, times before recorded music, you know, traditional African-American music, gospel music, and shouts and things like that, you know, as well as folk music surround the current U.S.

Now, you grew up in the church. You followed the Bible. You follow tenets of Christianity that keep you, it seems to me, on the soulful, sane side. And you have discovered that God's a working man.

0: Yeah, man. You know, when I was first writing that song, I was thinking about the fact that, you know, in the Christian tradition, Jesus, who's, you know, one of the three parts of God, was a carpenter. And most of his harshest words were, you know, for the various power structures of the day. But then I started thinking about how part of, and if you notice, the punctuation on that song is a little tricky. It's God's dash working comma man. And the reason for that is I reflected on the fact that God works through many channels, and that God, again, in the Christian, or at least the tradition I'm a part of, God does not have a gender. So I started thinking about how that fluidity of gender is part of the way that God is working in the world, is present in the world.
1: Lee Baines, I want to thank you for visiting with me here on American Roots and sharing your life and your music with us. Thanks so much.
0: Nick, thank you so much for having me, man. Really appreciate it.

0: a working man. I thank God that she came down here to get to working man.
1: God's a working man. Lee Baines and the Glory Fires from their 2022 album, Old Time Folks. Lee, thanks for all you do. And we'll play songs about freedom and trains that I think you'll like when American Roots returns.

We've got a Nina Simone civil rights classic, 1963, updated by white Kentuckian Kelsey Walden, joined with African-American Southerners, Adia Victoria and Keshona Armstrong, on their 2020 single for the late John Prine's Old Boy Records. It's Mississippi Goddamn on American Roots.

0: The late Dr. Nina Simone giving voice in 1967 to the late jazzman Billy Taylor's I Wish I Knew How It Would Feel to Be Free. Freedom in African-American song often rides the rails with the train as an image of freedom. Travel north or a job as a Gandhi dancer with the hard work of lining track, Pullman porters on board, and finally black conductors calling the stops en route.
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0: Can you think I'd do that?
1: Hear My Train A-Comin'. Jimi Hendrix playing acoustic on his song, 1973. Before that, Blue Train, Johnny Cash singing with the Tennessee Two, 1956 for Sun Records in Memphis. Blue Train written by Billy Smith. Johnny Cash knew the power of trains in the rural South as symbols of freedom and prosperity. Fun to hear Cash and Hendrix back to back singing about trains, freedom, and love on American Roots. 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

0: Our guest is the late singer, pianist, and swamp pop hero, Tommy McLean, who passed away in July 2025.
1: The music brought me to South Louisiana. And once they started hearing my music, hey, man, it wouldn't have let go. I can go anywhere and get a cup of coffee and a handshake and some kind words, brother.
0: Tommy McLean's music is a mix of country, blues, rock, and gospel. After years in the clubs and casinos singing his beloved songs, McLean worked with Elvis Costello and toured with Nick Lowe.

Also this hour, music from Louis Armstrong and Ella Fitzgerald, Marcia Ball, and Fats Domino. We'll begin with the man who greatly influenced Tommy McLean and the rest of the rock and roll world, the late Richard Penniman, better known as Little Richard from Macon, Georgia. You know his hits, but how about this one, recorded in Muscle Shoals' Fame Studios, a 1970 comeback song written by his band leader Travis Wemmick. It's Greenwood, Mississippi, on American Roots.

iconic guitar riff of James Burton and singer Dale Hawkins' song Susie Q, recorded in 1957 at radio station KWKH in Shreveport, Louisiana, released on Chess Records. James Burton later worked with Elvis, Merle Haggard, and many more noted singers as a guitar slinger. Before that, Elin Jewell, covering John Fogerty's 1969 song, as inspired by the Sun Records sound. The river in the song is actually based on a creek in California. Elin Jewell is from Boise, Idaho. The Green River is where you find it, I guess. Our conversation this hour is with the late singer Tommy McLean, one of the pioneering legends of Louisiana swamp pop. We'll hear about Tommy's life and classic songs in a few, but first, here's one from his 2022 album, At Age 82. Tommy plays piano and is joined on his song by Steve Riley on accordion and fiddle, John Cleary organ, and C.C. Adcock guitar. Living on the losing end on American Roots.

Marsha Mouton Ball from Vinton in southwest Louisiana, leaving Louisiana in the broad daylight. A revered member of the Austin scene from the 70s to now, with a Rodney Crowell song about Louisiana Cajun social relations. And before that, Cajun and swamp pop singer Clint West with a Franglais waltz from 1972, Sweet Susanna, La Belle de la Louisiane, on the same theme of troubled love and traveling strangers. Clint West's band backed our upcoming guest, singer Tommy McLean, during the 1960s. More with Tommy after the break.

Before meeting up with Louisiana swamp pop singer Tommy McLean, I wanted you to hear a couple of his classics from the 60s and 70s. Tommy wrote or covered a lot of South Louisiana favorites, like this one sung with Pat Strauss's High Harmony for the Crazy Cajun label, 1977. Imagine you are seated at the bar for Tommy's Jukebox Songs on American Roots.

0: Nick Lowe, the British rocker I associate with the old pub band Brinsley Schwarz. They're covering Brenda Lee's 1962 hit in 2020. Here Comes That Feeling, written by Memphis rockabilly Dorsey Burnett. Before that, Try to Find Another Man, Tommy McLean with Clint West and the Boogie Kings on Gin Records in Ville Platte, Louisiana, 1964. It was Tommy McLean's first 45 RPM. When we talked with the late Tommy McLean, he was on a break from a tour with Nick Lowe and Los Straitjackets. He told us how much he enjoyed being on the road, singing for new audiences. Tommy's known in Louisiana for his hit cover in 1966 of Sweet Dreams and his contributions to swamp pop. He also recorded gospel music, wrote songs for Freddie Fender, and toured with Dick Clark's road shows in the 1960s. Tommy went back in the studio later in life with Elvis Costello and producer C.C. Adcock to record a 2022 album, I Ran Down Every Dream. Entertaining was a constant for him since his early days in Pineville, Louisiana, singing for his family and listening to the Grand Ole Opry. But his whole path changed when he went to a concert nearby in Alexandria.
1: Well, when I was in high school, I always liked rhythm and blues. I mean, everyone liked it. But I went to see Little Richard at the Joy Theater in Alexandria. Man, look, my first ticket, I was sitting on the back of my seat. I went right back for the second show and did the same thing again. I immediately started dyeing my hair and playing the piano.
0: You mentioned that you dyed your hair. What color did you start with?
1: Blonde. I won't dye my hair blonde. I'm a black-headed dude back then. Now I don't have much left at all.
0: Well, what is it about Little Richard that grabbed you? I mean, obviously.
1: The rhythm.
0: Yeah.
1: The rhythm they had. Oh, man, they were just exciting, the rhythm. He was the one that stuck in my head. I mean, he was terrific. Just unreal, you know?

0: How did your father and family members feel about you getting into all this African American R&B music, roots rock and roll? I mean, how did they feel about it?
1: Well, now, my mother was for that. My daddy wanted me to go to work. He said, that boy laying around here sleeping all day and going out at night playing those clubs. He said, he needs to get a job. Mama said, leave him alone. He's going to do something. Well, that went on, and my daddy was kind of curious about me playing and the women I was running around with. I was kind of loose back then. He told my sister, he said, I'd leave Tommy all this property in this house I got. I said, you got too many girlfriends. He plays music, sleeps all day. One day, one of my royalty checks come in.
0: Uh-huh.
1: I brought it over and showed it to him. He said, my God, boy, that's yours. I said, yeah. From then on, that's my boy. He wouldn't worry no more about me. He saw, I said, there's some songs that I write, Daddy. I get all that in my mailbox. Sweet.

0: tell me about Sweet Dreams and how it came about.
1: I was coming from Monroe, Louisiana, late one night. I heard Patsy Cline do that song.
0: And it's a Don Gibson song, right?
1: Yeah, Don Gibson wrote that song. And I heard Patsy Cline doing it, and I was playing for a supper club, Leroy's Lounge. I mean, look, Indian Chiefs and Nichols, they had the money there. I said, I can do this for my audience, you know, the ones that come in. I started doing that, and right away the doctors and the lawyers said, Tommy, go record that, man. So I borrowed $500 from Miss Erman Chandler that owned Leroy's Lounge, went down to Stanley Projection Company and cut Sweet Dreams. I ordered 500 copies, brought them back to Effie Milligan that had the record shop in Alexandria. Within a month, she sold out of that. I had a friend of mine on KDBS, Buddy King, who passed away. He started playing that song, and he was getting more requests for that than Don Gibson or Patsy Cline or any of them. And he told his boss, he said, man, this boy's going to have a hit. And his boss said, I'm going to fire you and everybody if you keep playing this record.

0: But in the meantime, Clint West, you know, the great drummer Clint West,
1: yeah,
0: come to hire me.
1: Yeah, leader of the Boogie Kings.
0: He come to hire me, and he wanted me to front his band because I was a show-off, you know. I played a little bass guitar and sang. So he hired me. I said, I'll go with you if you give me a recording contract with Floyd Swallow. Sure enough, we went down, and the Boogie Kings were recording. Floyd said, I'm looking for that Tommy McLean. Clint said, here he is right here. He's working with us now. So Floyd said, can I record Sweet Dreams? I said, sure, man, you know. He said, do me something original. And everybody started laughing. So, what, you want us to write a song? I said, give me your pen and your paper. About 30 minutes, I wrote I Need You So, and it put a pretty penny in my pocket for that, you know. That was the other side of Sweet Dreams.
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0: Ville Platte is a French Louisiana town, and Floyd Swallow, a Cajun record producer, quite famous for all the work he's done over the years in South Louisiana. How is it for you, somebody growing up around Pineville and Alec, being down in French Louisiana? Because, you know, you grew up speaking English and going to the Protestant churches. South Louisiana is Catholic French. Is that a different world for you to get into?
1: No, because music brought me there. Hey, I'm an Irish potato. I'm an Irish guy, McLean. You know, my mother's name was Nellie Beatrice Rowena McGurk McLean. And the music brought me to South Louisiana. And once they started hearing my music, hey, man, it wouldn't no let go. I can go anywhere and get a cup of coffee and a handshake and some kind words, brother.

0: you know, people refer to Swamp Pop. And you're referred to as certainly one of the great founding fathers, kings of Swamp Pop. But for people who've never heard that term, what does Swamp Pop mean to you?
1: You see, Nick, I had sweet dreams way before that was coined, that phrase. Mm-hmm. And I just accepted what they did. Actually, I didn't like that at first when I heard that. Mm. Because it quarantined you to Swamp Pop. In other words, you don't get out of there. And a lot of bands don't never get out of Louisiana. They just stay here and do the same thing. And I want to expand it. So I started calling it Swamp Popular. I took it a little notch further, you know.

0: Let's talk a little about your recent record, I Ran Down Every Dream. You talked
1: about
0: dreams.
1: There you go. Well, Nick, it's simple. That was about my life. I remember. You remember. Your wife remembers. The people you know remember. See, that sticks in everybody's ear. I remember a long time ago, records sent me reeling, and you fell in and out of love, and music kept interfering. See, that tells the whole story. So when I wrote that tune, Elvis Costello put a line two in there that was great. I appreciate him doing that. What a gentleman. Man, he's a brilliant dude.
0: Yeah, he loves what you do, and I guess you saw him at Jazz Fest in New Orleans, huh?
1: Yeah, I met him at Bobby Charles' memorial down at the Rockin' Bowl.
0: Oh, way back when.
1: Uh-huh. Yeah, he and I got to talking, and he already had my gospel album. How he got that, Nick, I don't know. He's on top of the game, because I only had a few hundred of those printed, and I never asked him how he got that album. Yeah. He had it, you know?

0: every dream.
1: You know, some people have referred to your voice as tremulous, emotional, vibrato. How would you describe your voice?
2: Emotional. And a tear come to my eye quickly. You touch somebody in that audience, you've won the game. If you don't, pack your stuff up and go home. But if you can reach that audience, it ain't about money, Nick. It's about that audience. They pay your way. And if you can reach them, they'll buy your records as long as they live, and their children will buy your records.
1: Well, it seems like you're still singing and writing some songs about heartbreak, but you're not experiencing it in your life now.
2: No, I got enough. I got enough to keep on writing for a long time, brother. I lived a fast life, Nick. Yeah. I'm lucky to be sitting here talking with you. I have 4 boys and 2 girls. I played enough honky-tonks. I played enough beer dives. Now I want to make history for them and show them who their father really was and all my friends that I wasn't some old drunk that played somewhere and died. I don't want to do that. And I'm not doing it. I am doing what I want to do, and I think I'm making history. That's what my goal is, you know?

Tommy McLean, 1968, soulfully covering the Buck Owens song Together Again. And we are back with one more song from Tommy's hero, Little Richard, and Tommy himself covering Ray Charles when American Roots returns.

We've got time left here. Tommy McLean's late hero, Little Richard, on a song Tommy's newer admirer, Elvis Costello, later covered. Little Richard, 1964. Can't hear him enough on American Roots.

Tommy McLean, Sticks and Stones, 1967, on Gin Records. He was covering Ray Charles, who covered Titus Turner. Before we go, I wanted you to hear a Fats Domino classic about dreams. But our brief dream sequence starts with Louis Armstrong and Ella Fitzgerald, 1950. It's a 1931 song, lyrics by Gus Kahn. Dream a little dream of me.

That's Domino, 1960, with a song written by Tommy McLean's friend from Lafayette, Bobby Charles Guidry. Bobby Charles also wrote Walkin' to New Orleans and shared credits with Fats and Dave Bartholomew. And that does it for this American Roots from the Land of Dreams. Our program is produced with colleagues at Tulane University School of Liberal Arts. Our presenting station is WWNO-FM at the University of New Orleans. Special thanks to producer Cece Adcock, engineers Carl Fontenot and Chris Butipka at KRVS in Lafayette, and Kevin Rinker and Shelley Canavy at WABE in Atlanta. Our team includes Maureen Lochran, Olivia Broslowski, Lauren Callahan, the late Ken Mills, and Tulane students Gavin Hannenberg, Paige Veal, and Emily Clark. American Roots is supported by the National Endowment for the Arts, the New Orleans Tourism and Culture Fund, and Jim Hart in Chicago. Thanks also to New Orleans and Company. 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I would appreciate it. Until that time, I'm Nick Spitzer for American Roots from PRX, Public Radio Exchange.

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On Saturday, more from the Quilcene Lantern's summer series of concerts in the barn with Scottish fiddling, as well as ensemble performances of the music of Beethoven and Brahms, commencing inside the barn at 2 p.m. The music continues when Atlas Wild visits Taps at the Guardhouse from 4 to 6 p.m. Side Effects with Pat Timmons highlight summer sounds at the Port Townsend Winery from 4 to 6 p.m. Michelle D'Amour and the Love Dealers deliver their blend of blues, old-school R&B, funk, and soul to the Keg and I from 4 to 7 p.m. It's the Trevor Julian Trio returning to Vintage from 4:30 p.m. to 6:30 p.m. Saturday Sounds with rotating local musicians continue at the Bishop Block Bottle Shop from 5 to 7 p.m. Port Townsend's own Abracadabra Trip celebrates the release of their first album with a concert performance at Marrowstone Vineyards in Norland from 5 to 7 p.m. For more information, visit the Marrowstone Vineyards website. John Greyhound Maxwell and his guitar return to the Old Alcohol Plant from 6 to 8 p.m. The Boy Howdies, a supergroup of some of the Olympic Peninsula's finest traditional musicians, take the Finn River Cider Garden stage from 7 to 9 p.m. And it's karaoke night with Louie's World at the Uptown Pub from 9 p.m. to 1 a.m. On Sunday, the Dirk Anderson Trio

You are approaching the grocery shield. You are approaching.

That was Auspicios by Trio Seneca, written by Marcos Valle and Paulo Sergio Valle. That's from Vila Sésamo, the Brazilian version of Sesame Street, in 1974. 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

0: That was Luz Polarizada by Jorge Ben from the album Solta o Pavão. Before that, you heard Presente Grego by Arthur Verocai from his eponymous debut LP. Prior to that was Falso Papel by Elsa Suarez, also on an eponymous LP. And that whole sequence began with Trampolim by Maria Bethania on the 1972 album Drama.
1: 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It's not about the Jim B anymore, although he's here to help it along. 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The playlist with DJ, with the playlist with DJ Jim B.

That was Desabavo y Desavio by Moris Moreira of Novos Baianos. That is from his eponymous debut solo LP. Before that, you heard Evo by Dom Salvador y Abolição from Som Sangue y Raça. And that whole sequence started with Así Masado by Secos y Molhados. You better believe that's from an eponymous debut LP, the first of four self-titled albums they released. Maybe one of history's biggest proponents of the self-titled LP. I feel like there's a band out there that has equaled or matched or exceeded that, but I don't remember who it is. I can tell you what this is, though. It's KPDZ, 91.9 FM.

That was Ando Meu Desligado, the opening and quasi-title track from A Divina Commedia, o Ando Meu Desligado, by Os Mutantes. Before that, you heard Metamorfose Ambulanci by Raul Seixas from Kriga Bandolo. And that segment began with Cabelos Longos by Alceo Valença from Moliado Gisur. By the way, Cool Cajon Native Plant Demonstration Garden presents a talk, Caterpillars and the Native Plants That Feed Them, by Joe Cirque Stormer of Nobody Nursery in Des Moines. The event is tomorrow, Sunday, July 19th, from 1 to 2 p.m. at the H.J. Carroll Park. 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

That was Avenida Central by Os Lobos from Miragem. Before that, you heard Cotidiano by Chico Buarque on Construção. And that sequence began with Moro no Fim da Rua by Wilson Simonal from the album Simonal. Wilson Simonal's career and reputation damaged pretty badly by accusations that he was an informer for the dictatorship. But the archives of the dictatorship after the return of democracy, there were no records whatsoever that he was an informer, so probably wrongly accused. It does happen.

Oh.

0: That was...
1: Attention. Harvest produce report. Submit surpluses and needs. 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Third, harvest yield. Vortex 4, needs, soap, apples, salt, leather. Vortex 9, surplus, soap, apples, leather. Needs, oats, barley, carrots. Here is a list of surpluses and needs remaining. Here is a list of surpluses and needs remaining. Here is a list of surpluses and needs remaining.
0: It's just nearly 5 p.m. here. We're going into the second hour of Vortex 4 here on KPDZ, 91.9 FM. At the end, closing out that last hour, we had Romanza by Raimundo Fagner from the album Oros. Before that was Cuando Eu Era Sem Ninguém by Tom Zay from Todos Sus Olhos. And that sequence began with a medley of Sabia Laranjera and Andorinha Preta, performed by Nara Leão from Meu Primeiro Amor. And we've got another hour of music of the 1970s from Brazil.